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2: Hey, hey, welcome to Never Missed a Beat. I'm your girl, Tavaya J. First, let's take a moment to thank God for everything He's done for us. Lord, we are nothing without You. In the music I play, I pray that it will touch and inspire someone to want more of You, Jesus. Amen. All right, y'all. Hey, family, you're locked into Never Missed a Beat. I'm your girl, again, Tavaya J, reminding you that no matter what life throws your way, God has never missed a beat in your life. Hey, won't He do it? All right, coming up this hour, Luther Barnes, Pastor Mike Jr., Ricky Dillard, and New G, and Zacordi Cortez, all right here on Never Missed a Beat. Keep it locked. Don't go nowhere. I'm Tamaya J.
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1: Hey, you may not see the full picture yet, but God is still writing your story. All right. Jeremiah 29:11 says, "For I know the plans I have for you." All right. So family, listen, trust in that, believe and lean into that, and know that your ending will always be great with the Lord. All right. We got some more great music on the way. I'm Tamaya J on Never Miss the Beat.
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3: This is Ed Grimes. Imagine this. You're walking in the wilderness and a poisonous snake crawls up and bites you. You are peeved to the highest level of pissivity at the snake. Do you chase after the snake that bit you or what? It's not what others do or even your own mistakes that hurt you the most. It's your response to those things. Chasing after the poisonous snake that bites you will only drive the poison through your entire system. It's better to take measures immediately to get the poison out of you. If someone does or says something to hurt you, don't look for ways to get revenge. In so doing, you will only drive their poison through your system. I often reflect on John 20, verse 23, which says, "What you forgive is forgiven. What you don't forgive is retained. Let it go." I'm Ed Gray, author of the book, 40 Days to a Life of Gold. Elevate your thoughts and rise.
4: Well, hey, JP.

0: 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This is April for Focus on Women. Ladies, yes, we are badass. We have the ability to carry the world on our shoulders. So often tasked with raising kids, heading the household, doing the same job as well as or better than men, many times for less pay. And all the while, we look good, smell good, and are simply fearlessly dynamic. 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How many times do we wake up dog tired, worn to the bone, yet we gather ourselves and put on our mask to face the world with a, hey, I got this, when in fact we really need some help. 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
1: My name is Shimona. My mom, her name is Shirley Barrington Woodley. She just passed away, and I really wanted to get her some nice flowers. We usually do that for her on Mother's Day. We set the flowers up around the head of her grave. My mom, we're from the South, so my mom, she's a really good cook. She makes everything from scratch. I mean, there's certain things I didn't even know came in a can. And my mom, she's a dynamite cook, and she used to bring us to church every single Sunday. So just getting up on Sunday mornings and hearing her sing and cook through the house, those are my best memories.

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3: Welcome back to Never Missed a Beat. I'm Tamaya J. All right, y'all, listen, let's talk about this. Let's talk about fear. Fear will try to sit in the driver's seat, but today we put in faith and control through God. All right, listen, I know that there may be some times where things will come up, situations, people, whatever, things that may happen on your job or everyday life that will try to hinder you, hinder your purpose, and scare you and fear you. But God has not given us the spirit of fear. You're stronger than what tried to break you, all right? So don't allow anything to come against you and make you fearful, because God got our back. All right, we got some more great music on the way right here on Never Missed a Beat.

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3: This is Ed Gray. Allowing kids the freedom to ask questions is important. In his book, Trusting What You're Told, Paul L. Harris argues that much of what we've assumed about our kids' early learning may be misguided. Harris believes it woefully underestimates the importance of dialogue in young kids' lives. Conversation and question asking allows young children to grasp highly abstract concepts from religion to history at an early age. If you want your kids to gain a competitive advantage, allow them the freedom to ask questions. And if you don't know the answers, tell them, let's go to the internet and find the answer. I'm Ed Gray, author of the book 40 Days to a Life of Gold. Plant today's thought in the garden of your mind and let your consciousness grow with it.

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1: Are you looking for ways to strengthen the connection between your long-distance parents and your young kids? 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If your parents are technically inclined, they can read the bedtime story via FaceTime or Skype, allowing your child the ability to see and interact with their grandparent real-time. 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I'm Ebony Funderburk, your Glamazon Mom. 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
0: That's a mommy moment. 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

my health feel bad. And she was there at my bedside through so much. I died on the operating table 3 times. On an hourly basis, I was in so much pain when I went home, and I was scared to say I was. But she nursed me back to health. My mom is an enormous mom. She is always right there at my side. She drives me to work. She's always there to give good advice. She helps me out with the kids and my grandchildren. She's truly the matriarch of our family. Not every mom can truly say that they are a mom. Not everybody can wear the title of a mother. But my mother, she still cooks. She still cleans. She's always there. And she's always in church giving God her time when I'm not at work. She's encouraging on the days where I feel my ugliest. She's the best. Her name is Sandra Brown. You win.

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1: Hey, hey, you're tuned in to Never Miss the Beat, and I'm Tamaya J. Listen, don't rush your process. Growth takes grace. They that wait upon the Lord shall renew their strength. All right? So just take a breath. You're doing better than what you think. All right? Remember, your ending is always great with the Lord. We got some more great music on the way right here on Never Miss the Beat. I'm Tamaya J.
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14: A Better Life with Dr. Sanjay Gupta.
15: You know, it's interesting. For such a long time, I think people thought about diseases as something that mostly happened later in life. Just in recent years, however, we as a society have really begun to think about preventing certain ailments much, much earlier. Case in point, new study out of Northwestern University School of Medicine found the mid-30s are a major turning point for men's heart health. For women, about a decade later. But for the men, this is the time when you really need to be thinking about your heart health seriously. At a bare minimum, start seeing a primary care doctor once a year just to get your blood pressure and cholesterol checked. You can also look up and then do your best to follow what is known as the American Heart Association's Life's Essential Eight. These are things everyone can do to decrease the risk of heart disease. I'm Dr. Sanjay Gupta, helping you live a better life.
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Yes, my name is Earlene Hamilton, and I'm just calling about my mom. My mom is a terrific woman of God. She is going on 95 years young this coming December, and she's just a mom who is so sweet. She has such a forgiving spirit. She does not believe in keeping a grudge, and she just loves everyone. She's a woman that has gone through losing all four of her sons, but still her faith never wavered. And I just think that she would be most blessed with a $100 gift card. Thanks, and have a blessed day. Bye-bye.

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1: Dough is on the way right here on Never Miss the Beat. 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

0: Now it's time for Living to Achieve with Dr. C.L. Williams.
1: You hear us say all the time on this network, positive, encouraging, inspiring, and uplifting. These are words of comfort. In times of pain, people want comfort. In times of distress and grief, people seek comfort. So we as human beings, we need to comfort one another, more so like never before. 2 Corinthians says, blessed be God, even the Father of our Lord Jesus Christ, the Father of mercies and the God of all comfort, who comforts us in all our tribulations, that we may be able to comfort them which are in trouble. By the comfort, we ourselves are comfort. If we are comfort, then we should share that spirit of comfort with someone else. Someone else is going through, and we can only share the comfort that we have. So that means if we are bound, then we cannot free anyone else. Unless we are comfort, we don't have the power or the ability to comfort someone else. 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I am Dr. CL, and that's Living to Achieve.
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1: Hey, hey, welcome back to Never Miss a Beat. What are you thankful for right now? Yes, right now. What are you thankful for? Just think about it. All right, gratitude shifts your atmosphere. The Bible says in everything, give thanks. I'm grateful for my family. I'm thankful for my friends. I'm thankful for the many things that God has blessed me with. But most of all, I'm thankful that God sent his son, Jesus, to die on the cross for my sins, for our sins, so that we can have eternal life with him. All right, we got some more great music on the way. Keep it locked. I'm Tamaya J. Or Never Miss a Beat.
2: 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Many researchers say no. The rise in high fructose corn syrup as a food sweetener seems to correspond to increased levels of obesity. It's cheaper to use than sugar, and that allows food manufacturers to add more of it to their products for less money. Experts say it's a contributing factor towards stretching food portions into supersized servings that make us fat and at risk for diabetes. 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No one needs the extra calories. I'm Alexis Comer for Black Health Now.
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6: Romans the 8th chapter, verse number 28 declares that all things work together for the good of them who love God and to them that are called according to his purpose. Tonight we got a simple message for you. Come on, ECC, say it.

good. That what the devil meant for your evil, God's going to turn around and he's going to work it out for your good.

Make when we are on overload. My sisters, we've got to get rid of it. What it am I talking about? The overload, the stuff, the clutter that we accumulate from our interactions with others, even from situations where we create problems for ourselves. Sometimes, knowingly and unknowingly, our hearts and minds accumulate overload stuff. Ungodly attitudes, mean thoughts, low self-esteem, jealous spirits, unfounded accusations. These things have a way of getting into our minds. Sometimes we think we can hide these things, but eventually they will surely show up. Even through the best makeup jobs, the most gorgeous hairdos, or the most expensive clothes. Whenever a sister starts folding her arms, rolling her eyes, popping her mouth, and getting on people who've done nothing to her, you know something is wrong somewhere. We must not allow our minds to become storage places for thoughts and feelings that worry us, frustrate us, frighten us, or keep us from being who God intends for us to be. Get rid of any thought that makes you feel intimidated by mean, hateful people. Get rid of thoughts that make you nervous and tense. Get rid of any thought that makes you feel like you are less than who God intended for you to be. Talk to the Lord. Let him know that you need his help in throwing out some things so your mind can be at ease. Throw out low self-esteem, bag up bad attitudes, envy and anger, box up leftover relationship residue. It may not seem easy, but if you talk to the Lord and he helps you, you're going to be able to feel better and think more clearly. My sisters, you've got to get rid of it. Because a sister's got to do what a sister's got to do. Trust the word of the Lord that encourages you. I can do all things through Christ who strengthens me. I want to give a shout out to all of the sisters who believe that things are going to get better for you. Now, whatever sister that's listening who is trusting the Lord for your good success and trusting him to order your steps, or to come on and lift your voice and let the Lord hear you shout out a praise. Come on, ladies, let the Lord hear you holler.

it's important to understand that we can't make the progress that we want to make or need to.

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Mother's Day can bring a lot of feelings, gratitude, memories, and even a little heaviness. And that's all right. It's all right. 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So wherever your heart is today, God will meet you there. And so will we. Happy Mother's Day.

0: Vashawn Mitchell and Brent Jones are on the way right here on Never Miss the Beat. I'm Tamaya J.
1: I'm Doc Drew, and I want everyone to know the man from Galilee. Here's Chris Bird in True Victory. Help me say it.
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Welcome back to Never Miss a Beat. Hey, listen, I know that life gets heavy sometimes, but you don't have to carry everything alone. All right, Matthew chapter 11, verse 28 says, "Come to me, all who are weary." All right, so rest in that. Know that you don't have to do this journey called life on your own. Trust in the Lord with all your heart. We got some more great music on the way right here on Never Miss a Beat.

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1: Hey, I'm talking to myself right now. That thing you're facing, it's not bigger than God. The Lord fight our battles. We got some more great music on the way right here on Never Miss the Beat.
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3: This is Ed Wright. I'm in the studio with Mike Howard, our Power Person of the Month. Mike is a motivational speaker and author of the book From Ordinary to Extraordinary. Mike, in your book, you talk about having a flight plan for success. Tell us more about that.
4: 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And oh yes, pick up the check.
3: That was Mike Howard, author of the book From Ordinary to Extraordinary. I'm Ed Gray.
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Hi, my name is Rita Carr, and I would like to honor my mother for Mother's Day by just stating to the world that my mother, Mrs. Nolan Pittman, represents an agape love for all of her children, as well as others. Mom has always presented herself as a humble, but yet firm and nurturing and caring mother. Mom is our rock, even still today as adult children. When we are in need of solid advice and genuine guidance, she's there. She's also the cushion in our pillows when we need a gentle shoulder to cry on and to express our hurts and concerns of life. Mom is well respected and throughout our lives have been adopted by many of our peers of our youth as well as our adult friends, and they call her a surrogate mom. My mother is a wonderful mother who loves life and loves her children and lives before God to represent his love and his respect. And she also lives out a legacy of love on a daily basis. We love you, Mom.

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1: All right, listen, welcome back to Never Miss the Beat. We are at the end of the show. I am so grateful that you stayed with me. All right, listen, if you are listening right now and you want to give your life to the Lord, I want you to say this simple prayer with me. Lord Jesus, I come to you just as I am. I believe you died for my sins and rose again. Lord, please forgive me. Come into my heart. Change my life. I make you my Lord and Savior in my life, in Jesus' name. All right, listen, if you just prayed that prayer, welcome to the family. Heaven is rejoicing over you right now. Well, this is your girl, Tamaya J. I love you, and God loves you more. 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All right, meet me here tomorrow, right here on Never Miss the Beat. I'm Tamaya J.

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1: Some of us are fortunate to have exciting jobs that travel us all over the country. Though there may be great benefits to this, salaries and perks, hunty. The downside is for our kids, it also translates to less time at home with them and a lot of guilt for us when we have to hit the road. The next time you have to travel for business, consider picking up a little I miss you memento. It doesn't have to be expensive, just a little something that says you were thinking about them while away. It may not make your being away any easier, but it'll be a beautiful reminder that though you are out of sight, they are never out of mind or far from your heart. I'm Ebony Funderburk, your Glamazon Mom. Make it a great day and stay fabulous, honey.
0: That's a mommy moment. Be a Glamazon Mom. 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

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They look weird, but there's nothing funny about their health benefits. They pack a wallop. Pomegranates come from India and the Middle East. They've been proven to help maintain a healthy heart, ward off prostate and breast cancer, and help diabetics avoid hardening of the arteries. Whole fruit is always good, but pomegranate juice is especially beneficial. In a recent study, people who drank just 6 ounces a day for about 3 months improved artery function dramatically. 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I'm Alexis Gomer for Black Health.

Hi, my name is Rita Carr, and I would like to honor my mother for Mother's Day by just stating to the world that my mother, Mrs. Nolan Pittman, represents an agape love for all of her children, as well as others. Mom has always presented herself as a humble, but yet firm and nurturing and caring mother. Mom is our rock, even still today as adult children. When we are in need of solid advice and genuine guidance, she's there. She's also the cushion in our pillows when we need a gentle shoulder to cry on and to express our hurts and concerns of life. Mom is well respected and throughout our lives have been adopted by many of our peers of our youth as well as our adult friends, and they call her a surrogate mom. My mother is a wonderful mother who loves life and loves her children and lives before God to represent his love and his respect. And she also lives out a legacy of love on a daily basis. We love you, Mom.

0: Yes, my name is Mary Jones. I'm calling about the greatest mother in the world. My mother gave birth to me at home. I was premature, had pneumonia. She told me about my life story and how God had brought me through these things. I have been seeking God to see why he left me on earth. I thank God for my mother. She took me to Sunday. She did not only take me to church. She sent me to church. She took me to the church. This woman gave birth to 9 of us. I thank God for my mother. She has been such an inspiration to me. Even though I was saved before she was, now she is saved, living for God. I thank God for Luvinia Simmons, one of the greatest mothers that's in the world. Mama, if I could do anything to make your life a lot better, I'm going to try to do my best. I love you, Mommy. I love you. I love you. And thank you, Mom, for being one of the greatest mothers. And all the people that you had taken in our homes that you didn't know nothing about and we couldn't understand it. Guess what, Mom? Now it fell off on me. I don't know why I take people in, but because my mom taught me that everybody needs help sometimes. Thank you.
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17: What are the chances you are listening to this while drinking a nice hot cup of coffee? If so, don't let me stop you. For years, we've been reporting on the health benefits of coffee, and that's not going to stop today. A new study, this one out of Harvard School of Public Health, found that coffee and tea could help lower your risk of developing dementia. People who enjoyed 1 to 3 caffeinated cups a day saw the biggest impact. In addition to the caffeine, coffee contains hundreds of bioactive compounds that can influence inflammation, glucose metabolism, vascular function, and oxidative stress. It's also possible coffee drinkers might be doing other things that keep them healthy. Eating a more balanced diet, getting plenty of exercise, sleep, not smoking, or drinking too much alcohol. And finally, staying socially active. I'm Dr. Sanjay Gupta, helping you live a better life.
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0: I know y'all been waiting for that. That's a preview.
1: I'm Dr. Tim Tootin, and I'm planting seeds of encouragement. Steal away. It would do us all good to steal away every now and then. That is, to lose the crowd, get lost, go missing for a season. It may be the best time to clear your mind and gather your thoughts. Pick the place and the time to steal away. Check out Mark 1 and 35. Here's how it reads. Before daybreak, the next morning, Jesus got up and went out to an isolated place to pray. Today, make a reservation to a place and space where you can spend time with the Lord. Let's pray. Dear Lord, we are convinced now that stealing away with you is not only biblical, but very much needed in the midst of life's hustle and bustle. I'm Dr. Tim Tootin, and I'm planting seeds of encouragement.

0: Whether mother's here or long gone, we still love her. It's Mother's Day. Happy Mother's Day from the Rejoice Network. Black Health
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2: Can I get some help in the house? All right. Anybody remember these kind of songs?

wanted to tell you about my mom. My mom is a good mom. 2 years ago, my health failed bad, and she was there at my best. Through so much. I died on the operating table 3 times. On an hourly basis, I was in so much pain when I went home, and I was scared to say I was. But she nursed me back to health. My mom is an enormous mom. She is always right there at my side. She drives me to work. She's always there to give good advice. She helps me out with the kids and my grandchildren. She's truly the matriarch of our family. Not every mom can truly say that they are mom. Not everybody can wear the title of a mother. But my mother, she still cooks. She still cleans. She's always there, and she's always in church giving God her time when I'm not at work. She's encouraging on the days where I feel my ugliness. She's the best. Her name is Sandra Brown.

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1: Look at your feet and point to them and say, thank you, Lord, that you got feet to walk. You got a voice to talk. How many of you had a place to sleep last night? Aren't you blessed? Aren't you blessed?

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Here's old Wino. Wasn't dressed up, didn't have no Bible, wasn't on his way to church.

I don't know about you, but I know some sisters who are really impatient. My sisters, we've got to be more patient. Sometimes you will find that it's not always a good idea to speak or react too quickly. In the book of Hebrews, we are told, but you have need of patience. God is pleased when we try to show more patience. Please don't run your pressure up by trying to rush things, rush people, or even rush yourself. Be patient. When your child brings homework home and you have to keep saying the same thing over and over, ask God for more strength and be patient. When you pray about something and it seems like God is taking too long for you, if it's for you, you will get it in God's own time. Be patient. When it's your turn at the beauty salon and your stylist calls somebody else to the chair ahead of you, don't lay anybody out. Say something nice and be patient. My sisters, we've got to be more patient because a sister's got to do what a sister's got to do. Remember, whatever is going on in your life, God's got everything in control. You stand on the word of God that says, I'm more than a conqueror through Christ Jesus who loves me. It's time for a shout out. Want to give a shout out to all of the sisters who have more on your plate than you can handle, but you are doing the best that you can. Now, if you've got a sacrifice of praise way down deep in your heart, I need you to come on and let it out. Come on, ladies, let the Lord hear you holler.

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Workout soreness is nothing new, but what can you do about it? Ice and more exercise is the advice of experts. The cause of delayed muscle soreness after a big exertion like a road race are microscopic tears and trauma to the muscles combined with inflammation. To ease inflammation, ice down sore muscles and joints. To relieve soreness and prevent stiffening, moderate stretching or mild exercise is recommended. A mild workout like walking on a treadmill or taking a swim following a strenuous workout will keep muscles and joints from locking up. The soreness will still be there, but you probably won't be immobilized by it if you keep moving. 5 minutes in an icy bath after a big workout will constrict the cells, close them down, and reduce the inflammation. I'm Alexis Comer for Black Health Now.

Hello, I am doing the talking about my mother. Just wanted to talk a little bit about her. And she's a wonderful woman of God and always unselfishly gives her life for all four of her children and any other of her family members. My grandfather just recently had a stroke, and he took the time from an opportunity that she's been waiting for years to travel with her work to make sure that my grandfather got back to healthy ways. And he's closely getting there, but she's put a lot of her life on hold to make sure that all of us are doing great. And that was an opportunity that she may never get again. So I think that my mother is the best mother in the world for that. But I do thank you guys for considering my entry and would like to wish everybody a blessed and happy Mother's Day. And God bless everyone. Thank you. Bye. My name is Kimberly Tamaclo. Thank you. Bye.

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10: You know, it's interesting. For such a long time, I think people thought about diseases as something that mostly happened later in life. 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For women, about a decade later. But for the men, this is the time when you really need to be thinking about your heart health seriously. At a bare minimum, start seeing a primary care doctor once a year just to get your blood pressure and cholesterol checked. 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These are things everyone can do to decrease their risk of heart disease. I'm Dr. Sanjay Gupta, helping you live a better life.
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Hi, family. Mother's Day is just around the corner, and I want you to think about the woman who kept showing up for you over and over again, even when it was hard. Who kept showing up for you. That kind of love. That's God in action. 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Say the words. 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

0: Whether the mother's here or long gone, we still love her. It's Mother's Day. Happy Mother's Day from the Rejoice Network.
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0: 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Come on and sing it, Daryl.
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0: Yes, Lord.
1: You

0: Do you live through social media? For Focus on Women, this is April. I see it all the time. Folks so engaged in their devices that they are walking into traffic, into poles, walls, you name it. Really, ladies, are we that engaged in what's going on in someone else's life that we can't take a minute to engage with what's going on around us? When you scroll through Facebook, Instagram, or whatever, you're showered with photos of people taking perfect vacations, having that fabulous meal, or being at the best party. We've begun to live in a brag culture where our daily experiences must be validated by awesome pictures and posts. And we've somehow started to measure our self-worth by the numbers of likes and shares we have. Now, I'm all for sharing experiences, and I enjoy photos of that great party I missed. But when we are so focused on memorializing the party, as opposed to talking to people there or dancing and enjoying it, then that life that we've captured in the pictures really isn't what it appears to be. Learn to take pleasure and enjoy the day-to-day for the sake of it, and not for the social media post. Life is short, and let's enjoy our connectivity. 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
1: 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It's easy. Just say, Alexa, play Musical Soul Food. 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

0: Let me say this to somebody today. Mother's Day can bring a lot of feelings, gratitude, memories, and even a little heaviness. And that's all right. It's all right. There's some moms who've gone on to be heaven, but we keep them in our heart. So wherever your heart is today, God will meet you there. And so will we. Happy Mother's Day.
1: Today is contemporary and traditional gospel music. I'm Rejoice, musical soul food.

trans fat can transport you into a heart attack, so beware. Consuming trans fat, saturated fat, and cholesterol increases the risk of coronary heart disease. African Americans have the highest death rate from heart disease, with 29% of us more likely to die from it than whites. Trans fat is contained in many foods, including processed foods, salad dressings, potato chips, candies, cookies, fried foods, shortening, and margarine that has been hardened into sticks. Trans fat is basically any fat that is solid at room temperature instead of liquid, like olive or other vegetable oils. Trans fat is also known as partially hydrogenated vegetable shortening. Trans fat occurs naturally in dairy and meat products, so they should be consumed in moderation. I'm Alexis Comer for Black Health Now.

Mama showed you love even when she put belt to booty. Thank you, Mama. Happy Mother's Day from the Rejoice Network.

We're showing love to mama. She took care of you. Maybe it's time for you to take care of her. It's Mother's Day. Thank you, mama, from the Rejoice Network.

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8: You ever wonder why the same cold virus makes some people so sick and others not sick at all? Well, according to an interesting new study out of Yale School of Medicine, one key factor is how quickly the cells in their noses, called nasal cells, respond to the virus and contain it. It's called the interferon response, and it can vary for different people. Now, when that response gets inhibited, it can trigger a different reaction, which leads to excessive mucus production and inflammation. In other words, a cold that is a lot more miserable. Of course, there are other factors at play: your genetics, any underlying conditions, immunity from vaccinations or previous infections. If you are trying really hard not to get sick, high-quality masks, they can be very effective. Also, good old-fashioned hand washing. And remember not to touch your face. I'm Dr. Sanjay Gupta, helping you live a better life.
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0: the Lord. We just want to share with you some sister shout outs, praise thoughts, and encouragement as we go forth letting our light shine for the glory of God. Here we go. Bless the Lord, O my soul, and all that is within me. Bless His holy name. My sisters, you have got to be yourself. Each of us is an original. We have our own unique gifts, talents, and skills. You have your own way of walking, talking, dressing, cooking, cleaning, doing things, and having fun. You don't have to try to be like anybody else. When others see you, let them see who you are in Christ as a fearfully and wonderfully made woman of God who is daily being transformed to relate to people and situations as the individual that you are in Him. Let people hear your voice. Don't try to talk like anybody else. The way you talk is the way you talk. If you don't talk as proper as someone thinks you should, pay it no mind. Just be yourself. Now, don't hurt yourself trying to walk in those beautiful stiletto shoes. Praise God for every sister who can keep her balance and her swag. But if you can't walk in those shoes, you better go and get a pair of sneakers and let your feet relax. My sisters, just be yourself. We don't have to try to be like anybody else or show off to impress anybody. If you will just be yourself, what God has for you will come your way. My sisters, we've got to just be ourselves, because a sister's got to do what a sister's got to do. Whatever is going on in your life, God has everything in control. You hold to the word of the Lord that declares, I can do all things through Christ who strengthens me. Now, we want to give a shout out. This shout out is going out to all of the sisters who are believing God for a miracle. All right, ladies, it's time for us to give God some praise. I need for sisters who really love the Lord to come on and lift your voice and let heaven hear you holler. Come on, ladies, let the Lord hear you holler. My sisters, we would just love for you to visit us at our webpage, asistersgottodo.com. We'd love to hear from you.
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0: Let me say this to somebody today. 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And that's all right. It's all right. There's some moms who've gone on to be heaven, but we keep them in our heart. So wherever your heart is today, God will meet you there. And so will we. Happy Mother's Day.
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1: Lord, let your will be done on earth as it is in heaven. 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

0: Yes, my name is Earlene Hamilton, and I'm just calling about my mom. My mom is a terrific woman of God, and she's just a mom who is so sweet. She has such a forgiving spirit. She does not believe in keeping a grudge, and she just loves everyone. She's a woman that has gone through losing all four of her sons, but still her faith never wavered. Thanks, and have a blessed day. Bye-bye.
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2: This is Ed Gray. Proverbs 31, verses 8 through 9 tells us, "Speak up for those who cannot speak for themselves, for the rights of all who are destitute. Speak up and judge fairly. Defend the rights of the poor and needy." Poor people often do not have the resources and connections to successfully speak for themselves, which is why they are often targeted for traffic stops, illegal searches, and sometimes accused of crimes that police know they did not commit. It is the responsibility of those of us with voices to speak up for them and defend the rights of the poor and needy, especially if you call yourself a Christian. I'll speak more about this tomorrow. I'm Ed Gray, author of the book 40 Days to a Life of Gold. Plant today's thought in the garden of your mind and let your consciousness grow with it.

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1: The responsibility of being home alone for any kid is a huge deal, and girl can come with some anxiety. There's the fear of feeling unsafe. They may worry about strangers, break-ins, or even their siblings getting hurt. However, for kids who feel like they are ready to be left alone, you should always encourage them to talk about any concerns or fears they may have. Those concerns should be addressed, thoroughly discussed, and a plan of action put in place if something should occur while you're away. Staying home is a heavy responsibility for any kid, but it doesn't have to be a scary one. Over time, your kid will become more confident and handle the responsibility with ease. I'm Ebony Funderburk, your Glamazon Mom. 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
1: Say,

open your mouth and praise him like it's yours. Oh, I believe that. I believe. If God said it, that settles it. God has spoken, and let the church say.

was Daryl Walls and PJ Morton with Able. I'm so excited about this young man, Daryl Walls. He actually was a backup singer for me on my Pink album. Those of y'all that know Miss Dorinda. Yes, Daryl Walls, and look at him now, y'all. He is soaring in the gospel music industry. Grammy Award winning member of Maroon 5, and that was PJ Morton. Well, up next is John P. Key with Church Medley.

That was Tasha Cobbs Leonard with Do It Anyway. And you know, Tasha is known worldwide for her powerful worship music. Up next is Ricky Dillard with Hold On.

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2: 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I'm Ed Gray, author of the book 40 Days to a Life of Gold. 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

That was Renee Spearman with You Chose Me. And coming up next is the Bishop, Marvin Sapp, when he was there.

That's how you made it. That's how you made it. Tell somebody the only reason why I made it is because he was there.

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And I tell you, these young guys, Group Fire carries on the quartet gospel tradition with a fresh, modern sound. And I'm so excited about these young guys. They have really, really been moving quite swiftly through the gospel music industry. Next is Ja'Kaylin Carr with Changing

0: 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Come on and sing it, Daryl.
1: In my distress, you heard my cry.
0: Yes, Lord.
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0: Somebody said we've come this far by faith. As we go forth in our faith walk with the Lord, we just want to share with you some sisters' shout-outs, praise thoughts, and encouragement as we go forth letting our light shine for the glory of God. Here we go. Oh, magnify the Lord with me. Let us exalt his name together. My sisters, we're going to take our focus today from Sister Hattie at the prayer meeting. Sister Hattie said, tell it like it is. A sister's got to tell it like it is. Every Wednesday night at the prayer meeting, Sister Hattie would begin her testimony by saying, giving honor to God, my pastor, the saints, and friends. She would then go on and talk about the goodness of the Lord. She was not ashamed to tell how good God has been to her. Sister Hattie was not ashamed, and we should not be ashamed either. If God has opened doors for you, then you ought to tell it. If he's made ways for you, you ought to tell it. If he has done great things in your life, then you ought to tell it. My sisters, you've got to tell it like it is. After all, nobody knows like you know what the Lord has done for you. I'm just trying to keep it 100. Can't nobody do you like Jesus. My sisters, you've got to tell it like it is, because a sister's got to do what a sister's got to do. Remember, whatever is going on in your life, God's got everything in control. You hold on to the word of God that declares, I can do all things through Christ who strengthens me. Now we want to give a shout out to all of the sisters who are in our school systems, all of the teachers, the administrators, the custodial staff, and all of the cafeteria staff. If you're working in our school systems, please know that you are loved and greatly appreciated. Now I need somebody who loves the Lord, who realizes that he is indeed the lifter of your head and the lover of your soul, to come on and holler out a praise to the Lord. Come on, ladies. Let the Lord hear you holla. My sisters, we would just love for you to visit us at our webpage, asistersgottodo.com. We'd love to hear from you.
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4: Your mind is like a machine without an off switch. If you don't give it something to do, it just runs on and on until it gets bored. If your mind is just sitting around without anything to do, it's going to start doing something, even if it doesn't seem to care what it is. A lot of people do stupid things because they let their mind sit idle. I heard about a 6-year-old boy who shot and killed another child. It made me wonder, what kind of idle thoughts were running through this child's mind? Where did he get those thoughts? Were his parents screening what he was watching on television? Were they taking him to see violent movies? As the saying goes, an idle mind is the devil's workshop. Give your mind something to do. Focus on the results you desire and make certain that your actions correspond with your goals. I'm Ed Gray, author of the book 40 Days to a Life of Gold. Elevate your thoughts and rise.

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shit to come. Good Tuesday morning to you, family. It is gonna be a great day. God gives us brand new mercies, and this is a Tuesday that we've never seen before, so it's a brand new Tuesday. I've got a lot of great gospel music for you this morning, and we're gonna bring you the latest news, so let's get rocking right now. Good morning. It's the Mike Chandler and Friends Show.

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1: This is your positive place to be. It's a place to encourage you throughout the day. 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
3: This is Ed Gray. Victor Hugo once said, "There's one thing stronger than all the armies in the world, and that is an idea whose time has come." Ray Kroc, who built McDonald's restaurants into a worldwide empire, was in his 50s and selling milkshake machines for a living when he visited the original McDonald's drive-in restaurant in Riverside, California. He drove up early one morning before the place opened and saw customers forming a line outside. He also saw an idea whose time had come, and nothing could stop him from turning that idea into reality. At any one given time, God gives at least 12 people the same idea. Some people just don't believe in their visions. Others will just be afraid. But the one who believes and has the courage to act inherits the wealth of the universe. I'm Ed Gray. Elevate your thoughts and rise.
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1: 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Okay, I'll say it now and we'll probably say it again. This year we're going to talk a lot about establishing good financial habits. Why do I keep bringing up this topic? Because it's extremely important that we as a community invest in ourselves to grow our wealth. No, I'm not talking about simply earning more money. I'm talking about real wealth. What's the difference? We can all earn more money, but if every time we earn more money, we spend more, we aren't creating wealth, and wealth is what's lasting. Wealth is what keeps you from worrying about expenses, even if you lose your job. Wealth is what can be passed down to your kids. Your income, no matter its size, can't be passed down. So how do you determine your wealth? Wealth is what you're worth after you value all your assets, money, home, stuff, and then deduct all your expenses. The number you're left with is your wealth. Let me be clear on this. It doesn't take a large income to grow your wealth, but it does take dedication and good financial habits. While your income is what you're paid, your wealth is what's lasting. So remember, just because you make a lot doesn't mean you're worth a lot. This year, commit to growing your wealth. This is April for Focus on Women. Be dynamically wealthy.

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1: 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That's 888-474-9990. All right, let me go to line one. Hi, you're on the air. 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

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Hey, family, welcome to a Testifying Tuesday. It's Mike Chandler and friends, and we've got a lot of great gospel music to play for you. That's Tim Bowman Jr. off the request line, Nobody But God. He did that along with, and I think Leandra was on that with them too. Yeah, go ahead. Hey, guys, coming up, I've got a new one from Kiara Sheard. She's back, and CC Winans is up at bat, and also Maverick City. We've got a great show for you today. We're going to talk about black man magic. That's what we're going to talk about, so you don't want to go anywhere. All right, my request lines are open, 888-474-9990. That gets your song on. Here's a brand new song from James Fortune. It was just, well, not brand new. It's fairly new. It was just number one a couple of weeks ago on the charts. It's In the Room. It's Mike Chandler and Friends.

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1: Hi, family. It's Mike Chandler, and one of the most important things I do at this radio station is share the Word of God with you. And today, I've got a scripture that I want to share with you that encourages you to begin to think in a new way. Think bigger. Enlarge your territory. Enlarge your vision. Our scripture today is Mark 2 and 22. You've heard it taught by your pastor. You've heard it taught by visiting preachers. It says, "And no one puts new wine into old wineskins, or else the new wine bursts the wineskins. The wine is spilled, and the wineskins are ruined. But new wine must be put into new wineskins." And what it means is that you have to begin to think differently to go to the next level. Are you really, really ready for increase? Are you ready to go to the next level spiritually, physically, and emotionally? And how about financially? In today's verse, Jesus is saying you can't go to a new level with that old way of thinking. I've had so many people tell me, well, I've always done it this way. Well, how's that working for you? How is your behavior working for you right now? Are you getting the most out of life? I've found that many people hear the truth that God has more in store for them, and that is the truth. And something resonates on the inside. Their spirit comes into agreement with God, but oftentimes their natural minds will try to talk them out of it. You've seen it many times. Thoughts come like, it's not going to happen for you. Who do you think you are? You're not going to have a great year. You know what the economy is like. You know it's not going to happen. Or you're never going to get well. You saw what the medical report said. You're never going to get married. You've been single so long, it's just not going to happen.

0: happen. Just get used to it. And that's your natural mind. And see, the problem is that we start looking at our limitations and our resources. We need to begin to think differently and look at God's resources. Listen, friend, let me share this with you today. Those are the old wineskins that you must get rid of. This is a new season. What's happened in the past is over and done. You can't keep replaying that movie over and over. It's past. You can't do anything about it. Now, you may have gone through some disappointments, and I'm not saying that you haven't. You may have tried and failed, or things just didn't work out. Stuff happened. That's okay. It's okay that you may have failed in the past. We all have. We serve a God of restoration. It's time to get a new vision for your life. I'm talking to somebody today. It's time to open yourself to a new way of thinking so that you can move forward and receive all the blessings that God has in store for you. He wants you to be great. He wants your finances to be healthy. He wants your body to be healthy. He wants your relationships to be healthy. That's your word for today. Mark 2:22. I am Mike Chandler. That's food for your soul. Now go out, have a great day, and take on the day.
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9: Across the country right now, at this very moment, there are probably arguments taking place about who's doing more of the housework, the homework, the shuttling of kids from this activity to that. It's true. By and large, women do more of this than men. But doesn't have to be that way. And if you and your spouse can level that playing field, it's going to make both of you and your kids happier. Psychologist Yelena Kecmanovich says this might be how you get there. As hard as it might be at first, try to think of your partner like a teammate, not an adversary. Learn how to do some of the chores your partner does to get a better understanding of how much effort something takes. And finally, take the time to acknowledge what the other person is doing. And every now and then, even express your appreciation. That'll go a long way. I'm Dr. Sanjay Gupta. helping you live a better life.
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0: In the choir stand. 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
13: What are the chances you are listening to this while drinking a nice hot cup of coffee? If so, don't let me stop you. For years, we've been reporting on the health benefits of coffee, and that's not going to stop today. A new study, this one out of Harvard School of Public Health, found that coffee and tea could help lower your risk of developing dementia. People who enjoyed 1 to 3 caffeinated cups a day saw the biggest impact. In addition to the caffeine, coffee contains hundreds of bioactive compounds that can influence inflammation, glucose metabolism, vascular function, and oxidative stress. It's also possible coffee drinkers might be doing other things that keep them healthy. Eating a more balanced diet, getting plenty of exercise, sleep, not smoking, or drinking too much alcohol. And finally, staying socially active. I'm Dr. Sanjay Gupta, helping you live a better life.
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in the choir, said baby. Yes, it is. 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Ooh.

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1: Family, it is the morning show you can listen to anytime, anywhere. It's Dr. Mark Whitlock along with Mike Chandler. Our special guest this morning is Dr. Dorsey. Dr. Dorsey, a bit earlier you were talking about, and we gave homage to the single moms out there. Because let me tell you something, without single moms, things would just completely fall apart because, you know, there, and you point out there's some reasons where the man may or may not be in the house, but thank God for single moms. But Dr. Dorsey, how can, and it's a rhetorical question, but how can a woman teach a boy how to be a man when she's never experienced being a man herself?
2: Yeah, I love the question. I'm not sure that she should be responsible for doing that. And I'm not sure that we can fully equip her to teach a man how to be a man. Like I hold space for the people who've just been trying to process their parenting journey. And so they use phrasing like, I had to teach him how to become a man. I think it is more accurate to say that we had to teach him how to come into his manhood without the presence of a man. I think that's the journey that you walked him through, but it's very hard for you to model that for him because it's just not, it's not in your nature to model that for him. You were not made a man, so you cannot model it for him, right? Most of the teaching happens in the way that you live before him. He picks up what he sees, just like most children. And so to say that you raised him, you taught him how to be a man might not be the phrasing that properly articulates what you did. And I would suggest that single mothers not make that their target. I think if we sort of restate it and say that I am stewarding him along his journey from boyhood into teenage and into manhood, now the task becomes different. It is to surround him with people who can model that. It is to find mentorship. It is to find village. It is to find church home. It is to locate him in sporting and in academic settings that expose him to what men do so that he can come to you with more questions so that you can redirect him back to people who could better answer those questions. Pausing here too, it is a tough space when your son comes home to his single mother and ask her questions about his own manhood. And so there is this frustration because you want to be able to answer the question, but you can only answer it up to your level of literacy in that place. So if you've never really lived it, you're offering theory with no practice. Mm-hmm. And so I would suggest to the single mom, salute to you. Thank God you are available to him because he needs safe space to be able to bring his questions. And then simultaneously, I would encourage you to create healthy relationships with men who can be available to support the answering of those questions. I would also suggest a regular space where you are bringing him so that he can just be in the space with other men, right? Right now, I'm sitting in the space with my pastor, and the most, I haven't gotten to say this a lot, but the primary method of teaching was just watching. You see, like I just watched him live. I picked up a lot of stuff, and what's fascinating about that is he understood his method. I didn't understand it, so that when he put me in places that I had never experienced before, it wasn't his teaching that he was able to rely on. It was the way that he lived before me and the way that I took. I just did what he did. You know what I'm saying? I saw him do it. I saw him walk in that way. I saw him talk in that way. I saw him approach unsafe situations that way. And it worked for me, okay? And so these are things, so this makes sense now because when he is raised by a single mother, he is doing what he saw her do. And sometimes what she does doesn't work in every situation. I won't go through the various scenarios, right? But there's a difference between when a person perceives a woman who may use some of her feminine attributes to communicate, she is perceived a certain way. Well, if a man adopts those same principles, he is perceived a different way. And so this is now something that you taught him that is not working for him because he is not who you are, right? And I'm walking delicately through this thing, but I'm suggesting that if there was a man, right? So this is why you can't really teach him it with your mouth, right? He has to see it. And if he cannot see himself, this is going all into every single sort of situation where we're trying to understand his behavior. If he has not been exposed to it, he cannot necessarily arrive there without some obstacles. And so even this is why the TV now becomes. So she's trying to figure out where he's getting who he is from. Well, you can't model it for him. So now what he is seeing, he is now trying to become. And you didn't get to dictate what the media said. So now you got confidence. So you may not know what he's seeing, but you're trying to live beforehand. So it's a complicated state. And so I would say to single mother, put him around approved and healthy images and versions of a man and watch how that contributes to your raising effort. And I think you'll find it much easier and less complicated when he arrives at places that another man is designed to move him.
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12: You know, it's interesting. For such a long time, I think people thought about diseases as something that mostly happened later in life. Just in recent years, however, we as a society have really begun to think about preventing certain ailments much, much earlier. Case in point, new study out of Northwestern University School of Medicine found the mid-30s are a major turning point for men's heart health. For women, about a decade later. But for the men, this is the time when you really need to be thinking about your heart health seriously. At a bare minimum, start seeing a primary care doctor once a year just to get your blood pressure and cholesterol checked. You can also look up and then do your best to follow what is known as the American Heart Association's Life's Essential Eight. These are things everyone can do to decrease their risk of heart disease. I'm Dr. Sanjay Gupta, helping you live a better life.
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0: That's powerful stuff. It's the morning show you can listen to anytime, anywhere. It's Dr. Mark Whitlock along with Dr. Dorsey and Mike Chandler. Dr. Dorsey, as we close, if there are men and women that want to maybe follow you or get more information, give us your contact information. And if you got a website, tell us about that.
1: Yeah, absolutely. The work that I've been called to do is with fathers and sons. You can find all of that information at www.fathersandsonsspeak. All of my information is there. One of the things that we do is put a place there for people to get on the calendar and literally consult with us. If there is a man who finds himself in a situation where he needs a safe space, you can literally click there and check in that you see the work. And ideally, we want to inspire 10,000 men and we want to collect 100,000 stories. Because we want to redefine what it means to be a man and redefine what it means to be a father. And so we've been moving throughout the country doing that work. You guys, welcome to meet us there. You can find us on YouTube and you can find us on Instagram and Facebook as well at Fathers and Sons Speak. Our IG handle is actually Fathers Sons Speak, but you can find it all on the website. I appreciate the opportunity being here and hopefully this has been helpful.
0: Amen. Dr. Mark, I love your fruit, man. You got some powerful fruit that's coming from that tree, man. So your roots go deep. Go deep, Dr. Mark.
2: Well, I'm sitting under your tree, and man, I enjoy the fruit that falls from your limbs, and I appreciate you.
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0: Pastor Donnie McClurkin.
1: Blessed is the man who remains steadfast under trial. For when he has stood the test, he will receive the crown of life, which God has promised those who love him. And when the chief shepherd appears, you will receive the unfading crown of glory. Now, every athlete exercises self-control in all things, and they do this to receive a perishable wreath, but we, a crown imperishable. Henceforth, there is laid up for me a crown of righteousness, which the Lord, the righteous judge, will reward to me in that great day.

0: 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Musical Soul Food Gospel is now on Alexa. It's easy. Just say, Alexa, play Musical Soul Food. From classic gospel hits to today's inspiring voices, you'll hear music that uplifts, encourages, and inspires anytime, right in your own home. Say it today. Alexa, play Musical Soul Food.
1: He cannot fail. Say it again. Tell him there is no failure. Say it like you believe it. There is no failure in God. Listen, I wish you could see yourself in the future.

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1: 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We ain't playing around. 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
1: We're rocking and rolling all your hot gospel tunes, man. I tell you, there's so much great stuff out there, and I'm just so honored that I could share it with you. Great songs like A Son, Jesus, I Love You, Joanne Rosario with her new one, Still on the Throne, and Donnie McClurkin, Ooh Child. That was off my request line. I want to thank Pastor Charles Dorsey and Dr. Mark Whitlock for our discussion this morning on men, black men, the praise and the criticism. Boy, we unraveled that. Don't forget now, follow Dr. Dorsey. You can go to his website and get more information. Don't forget now, bless at least one person today, and I'll see you at O Dark 30 tomorrow.

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I'm Tracy. How you doing on this lovely Tuesday? Coming up, I've got a great show for you for the next few hours, whether you're at work, in the car, or at home. 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
1: Are you a permissive parent? A parent who fears that their child will feel too confined or fenced in, so they lower all boundaries. They're high on hugs, but honey, low on discipline. And fail to realize that appropriate discipline is actually an expression of love. Don't let your struggle with parenting fears allow you to be afraid to effectively parent. After all, they may not tell you this, but kids really want parents to be parents, not girlfriends and homies. I'm Ebony Funderburk, your Glamazon Mom. Make it a great day and stay fabulous, honey.
0: That's a mommy moment. 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
1: It's positive, uplifting, and encouraging. It's I, the Tracy Morgan Show. Hope you're having an amazing start to your Tuesday. I've got more of your favorite inspirational music on the way. We'll get into Smokey Norfo. I've got Otis Kemp and Tasha Page Lockhart coming up. Black Health Now. And, of course, the moment of inspiration all on the way.
2: Your

Post-workout soreness is nothing new, but what can you do about it? Ice and more exercise is the advice of experts. The cause of delayed muscle soreness after a big exertion like a road race are microscopic tears and trauma to the muscles combined with inflammation. To ease inflammation, ice down sore muscles and joints. To relieve soreness and prevent stiffening, moderate stretching or mild exercise is recommended. A mild workout like walking on a treadmill or taking a swim following a strenuous workout will keep muscles and joints from locking up. The soreness will still be there, but you probably won't be immobilized by it if you keep moving. 5 minutes in an icy bath after a big workout will constrict the cells, close them down, and reduce the inflammation. I'm Alexis Comer for Black Health Now.

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2: 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We can have joy. Remember, the joy of the Lord is our strength. And that's the moment of inspiration. Yeah.

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0: It's brand new music from Joanne Rosario, still on the throne. She's always taking us into worship. How you doing? Tracy Morgan with you. Thank you so much for joining me. I've got more of your favorite gospel music coming up inside this hour. We'll get into your shout outs and your throwbacks all on the way. And if you love music from the islands, the Island Tribe Collective just signed with Ty Scott Records to bring you Caribbean gospel music. I love this, especially since my hubby is from Trinidad. Of course, we know Sherwin Gardner is going to bring it because he is a part of the Island Tribe Collective. Let's get into music from Sherwin Gardner, who is also from Trinidad, inside the Tracy Morgan Show.
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1: You know, when your kiddos start asking for or demanding things that go beyond the basic scope of necessities, you may want to check them to make sure the spirit of entitlement hasn't overtaken them. Yes, our kids often mistake our generosity as their God-given right, and providing the things your kids need is your responsibility as a parent. But when it comes to the things that they want, let's let them work for some of those things, because failing to learn the basic value of hard work is something they'll be paying for the rest of their lives. I'm Ebony Funderburk, your Glamazon Mom. 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
4: This is Ed Gray. A lot of people have the idea that in order to accumulate $1 million, they have to make $1 million. That's not true. There's a proverb that says, "He who gathers money little by little makes it grow," end quote. For example, let's suppose that at the age of 20, and for the next 40 years, you put $1,000 a year in an investment fund that yielded 12.5% interest. 40 years later, at the age of 60, you will have accumulated $1 million. You see, interest earns interest, which earns interest, which earns interest, and it never stops. In other words, the amount of money you put away is not nearly as important as the amount of interest and the time period. The earlier you start and the more you earn in interest, the less you need to start with. You don't have to earn a lot of money to retire a millionaire. Just be wise with it. I'm Ed Gray.
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Song says it's good to be alive, but it's best to live. 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
1: What a blessing. Coming up, we'll get into the worship song of the day. We just heard the sounds of Erica Campbell, Feel All Right, Blessed, CeCe Winans, That's My King, and Brent Jones with Live Your Best Life. All right, family, we've got to celebrate gospel artist Keila Richardson, who made it all the way to the top three on American Idol last night. This is so major, and she should be celebrated. She gained a huge audience of people who didn't even know her name, but look at her now, representing Jesus on the platform that she's on. As a matter of fact, during her final performance, she sung Richard Smallwood's I Love the Lord, and it was so powerful. Congratulations to Keila Richardson, and we've got to shout out the winner, which was Hannah Harper. She won on last evening, and she also closed out her final performance, giving God the glory. She sung a beautiful worship song, so I just love the way our God was represented on last evening. It's music from Keila Richardson, inside the Tracy Morgan Show.

0: week. I'm Molly Halpern of the Bureau.
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All right, family, we're going to go back with our worship song of the day. This song just been ringing in my head. Jesus is love. Yes, he is love, and he loves you, and he loves me. Let's go back with Lionel Richie, the Commodores. Jesus is love. Inside the Tracy Morgan Show.

0: what's up, people? This is your boy Sherwin Gardner, and you're listening to Tracy Morgan. 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
1: 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If you put your money to work, you can make yourself rich. If you spend everything you make, you'll only make someone else rich. 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I'm Ed Gray. 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
1: 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I'm Ebony Funderburk, your Glamazon mom, saying stay cool and stay fabulous.
0: That's a mommy moment. 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
14: For years, scientists have been studying the association between depression and dementia. As you might expect, the relationship is complicated. But there's this new study out of the UK which found it's not just broad strokes. 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Number one, losing confidence in yourself. Two, not being able to face up to your problems. Three, not feeling warmth or affection from other people. Four, feeling nervous and anxious all the time. Five,

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2: Do you have questions about the Bible, cults, the occult, world religions, or other related topics? 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The Christian Research Institute exists to provide Christians worldwide with carefully researched information and well-reasoned answers that encourage them in their faith and equip them to intelligently represent it to people influenced by ideas and teachings that assault or undermine Orthodox biblical Christianity. 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That's equip.org. We do what we do because life and truth matter. The number of wolves surrounding the Christian flock is growing, and they relish nothing more than docile sheep utterly incapable of defending themselves. From militant secularists at home to militant Islamists abroad, the assaults on biblical Christianity are growing dangerously. But Christian Research Institute support team members aren't in favor of feeding these wolves. Instead, each day they're making possible an array of outreaches that defang these wolf packs with solid arguments and evidence that have stood the test of time. What's more, support team members are equipping themselves with CRI's Equipping Essentials, a hand-picked collection of the best apologetics tools around. Your selection of resources are just our way of saying thanks. 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You're just in time for the Bible Answer Man broadcast with Hank Hanegraaff, the radio outreach of the Christian Research Institute. Our purpose here at CRI is to equip Christians to pursue sound doctrine, to discern truth and error, and to become faithful disciples of Christ because life and truth matter. For more information, to order resources or donate, call 888-7000-CRI or go online to equip.org. The following program was pre-recorded. Now, here's the president of the Christian Research Institute, Hank Hanegraaff.
3: Thank you very much, Randy, and it is great to be in studio today to talk to all of you, to answer your questions, and to bring up an issue. It's an issue with respect to why God would allow bad things to happen. And there is, at first blush, as many responses to that question as there are religions. But in reality, there are only three basic answers: pantheism, philosophical naturalism, and theism. Pantheism denies the existence of good and evil because, in that view, God is all and all is God. Philosophical naturalism, which is the worldview that undergirds evolutionism, presupposes that everything is a function of random processes. Therefore, there is no such thing as good and evil for a philosophical naturalist. Theism alone has a relevant answer, and only Christian theism can answer the question satisfactorily. Christian theism acknowledges that God created the potential for evil because God created human beings with freedom of choice. We choose to love, we choose to hate, we choose to do good, we choose to do evil, and the record of history bears eloquent testimony to the fact that humans, of their own free will, have actualized the reality of evil through their choices. Without choice, however, love is rendered meaningless. God is neither a cosmic rapist who forces love on people, nor a cosmic puppeteer who forces people to love him. Instead, God, who is the personification of love grants us the freedom of choice that renders evil possible. But without such freedom, we would be little more than pre-programmed robots. The fact that God created the potential for evil by granting us freedom of choice ultimately will lead to the best of all possible worlds, a world in which there'll be no more death or mourning or crying or pain because the old order of things will have passed away. Those who choose Christ will be redeemed from evil by the goodness of Christ and will forever be able not to sin. Whenever we have tragedies, it brings us immediately in touch with our morality. It also brings us in touch with our mortality. What do we believe? What do we think and how do we act in this world? And do we recognize that life is but a vapor here today and gone tomorrow? That eternity is forever? And that we are but a heartbeat away from eternity? I have an interesting habit, and that is I look at the obituary pages virtually every day. And I see the names and the faces. 68, 56, 86, occasionally 96. You have people who live short lives and people who live long lives. But the reality is, even if you live to be 100, your life is short with respect to eternity. And therefore, I think it's crucial that we come to a true valuation of things and are poured out in new and better fashion. If you are a believer, you need to make your life count to build on the foundation of Christ with gold and costly stones and silver. And if you are a non-believer, it means that you should take seriously the reality that God created the universe, that Jesus Christ is God, and that the Bible is divine as opposed to merely human in origin. These are life and death issues that impact every single person listening to my voice right now. Prepare yourself. And as a believer, always be ready to give an answer, a reason for the hope that lies within you with gentleness and with respect. A lot of you hanging on will go right to the phone calls. First up today is Mike. He's listening on the web in Trinidad, Colorado. Hi, Mike.
0: Hey, thanks for taking my call. I need to define a term before I answer my question. I'm using the dictionary definition of the word lie, which is basically any intentional deception. Okay. So based on that, how could you say that, you know, when God convinced Abraham that he was going to have to kill his son, I mean, wasn't that an intentional deception?
3: Well, not at all. And I think one of the things you have to recognize at the outset of answering a question like that is that the Bible deals with divine condescensions to us as human beings, because if the Bible did not do so, then we simply would not get it. So we don't want to take language like God asking Adam and Eve, where are you, and try to pour that language into a woodenly literal labyrinth as though somehow or other we're going to come out with a good answer. Secondly, I would say this is not a normative situation. This is a one of, and it was necessary to test a patriarch's faith, and it was fundamental to his position in the history of faith. In other words, it has direct ramifications for us. And of course, the question of whether God would ask for human sacrifice is settled by the fact that God himself prevented human sacrifice and provided another sacrifice, which is the only sacrifice ever permitted, which is the sacrifice of his son. And you can read in Hebrews that Abraham had faith, and Abraham's faith was such that he knew that even if he were to sacrifice Isaac, God would bring Isaac back from the dead. That's how Abraham was reasoning. So this was a very unique situation, which ultimately was a type pointing forward to an antitype. And so if you take all of the historical milieu into consideration, where did this happen? Mount Moriah. Where was the temple built? Where was Jesus Christ sacrificed? All of this was typological, fulfilled in an antitype, Jesus Christ, the type that points to spiritual, living sacrifices, which is precisely what Abraham was called to do and what you and I today are called to do, to offer our bodies as living sacrifices, holy and pleasing to God. This is our spiritual act of worship. But again, the question of whether God would ask for human sacrifice is settled by the fact that God himself prevented human sacrifice. Again, I think it's important to read Hebrews 11 in this regard. Let's go back to the phone lines. We'll talk next to Susan. She's listening in Arizona. Hi, Susan.
4: Hello. Thank you for taking my call.
3: Oh, it's my pleasure.
4: My mom just started a Bible study, and she said that it was from a guy, I don't remember his name, but apparently he's been passed on for a couple years. And she said that the teaching was that they are little Jesuses. And I remembered hearing something on your program about somebody else saying, you know, that we're little gods, in other words, little Jesuses, since Jesus is God. And I didn't remember what you had said about where that's coming from, and I looked on your website and I couldn't find a write-up on it to pass that on to her.
3: Yeah, well, the best resource in this regard is a book that I wrote called Christianity in Crisis, 21st Century, which you should be able to find on the web at equip.org. But the bottom line here, I think, is words are not univocal, they're equivocal. So you want to know what people mean by what they say. If a Mormon says you are going to be a god, they mean that God was once a man, he is now a god. And just as God is now a God, you, a man, can become a God. The same thing is true in the Word of Faith movement. The Word of Faith movement says we are little gods. Because we can exercise the force of faith as God exercises the force of faith, thus we can call into existence things that are not. That, of course, is a regurgitation of New Thought metaphysics dressed up in Christian language. We'll be right back with more of your questions. So please don't touch that dial.
5: The famous British apologist G.K. Chesterton once noted, "The true soldier fights not because he hates what is in front of him, but because he loves what is behind him. Because at CRI we love what is behind us, our faith, our families, and our freedoms, we will never retreat quietly from the growing assaults on life and truth. 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Stay with us. Hank Hanegraaff will return in a few moments. Breaking the code of the Book of Revelation has become an international obsession. The result has been rampant misreading of Scripture, bad theology, and even bad politics and foreign policy. In the Apocalypse Code, find out what the Bible really says about the end times and why it matters today. Hank Hanegraaff argues that the key to understanding the last book of the Bible is the other 65 books of the Bible, not current events or recent history. The Apocalypse Code offers sane answers to some very controversial questions, such as, what does it mean to take the book of Revelation literally? Who are the Antichrist and the Great Whore of Babylon?
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3: Thank you very much, Randy, and we will go right back to our phone calls in just a moment, but I want to mention to you that for those of you that join the support team, I will be delighted to personalize a copy of the Complete Bible Answer Book Collector's Edition to a family member, a friend, or to you personally. And if you already have the Complete Bible Answer Book Collector's Edition, I'll be happy to do the same with one of my other books. But again, this is a way of saying thank you to those who become partners with this ministry. We need many of you. Without you, we simply cannot do what we do. We are, in many cases, a lone voice crying in the wilderness. The voices of sophistry and sensationalism continue to crowd out the voices of reason. 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So we need you to stand with us, and we ask you to do that in a safe, secure fashion on the web at equip.org. All you have to do is go to the web, equip.org/donate, select support team, and then fill out the online form. I want to go back to the phone lines now, talk to Marilyn listening on the web in Washington. Hi, Marilyn.
9: Hi, Hank. Thank you for taking my call.
3: Pleasure.
9: Some people don't appreciate or don't care for the Scofield Reference Bible, and I was wondering why.
3: Well, I'm one of them. As far as C.I. Scofield is concerned, he was one of those who popularized John Nelson Darby's rapture theories. And he started with a presupposition, and that is that God has two distinct people. And because God has two distinct people, he has two distinct plans, necessitating two distinct timings of the second coming of Jesus Christ, a secret coming, a seven-year rapture, and then a second coming. So he started with a flawed premise, that premise being that God has two distinct people. God has always ever had one people. true Israel has always been true Israel, not by genealogy, not by ethnicity, but always as a result of relationship. That's why we find Rahab in a privileged position in the lineage of Jesus Christ. It's why Ruth, a Moabite, the arch enemy of Israel, was in a privileged position in the lineage of Jesus Christ. It's why, by the way, many people became Jews after seeing God sovereignly use Esther to save the Jewish people from certain destruction under Haman. It says in the text, and I believe the passage is Esther chapter 8, and I think it's the last verse. Many different people from many different nations became Jews. Now, how did they do that? Did they change their birth mother? They were brought into all the types and shadows that pointed forward to Jesus Christ. So true Israel is always true Israel. God has always had one chosen people, beautifully connected by the cross and illustrated by a cultivated olive tree in the New Testament. So the premise he had, I think, was wrong. But even beyond that, Scofield said that as a dispensation, grace begins with the death and resurrection of Jesus Christ. The point of testing, he said, is no longer legal obedience as the condition of salvation, but acceptance or rejection of Christ with good works as a fruit of salvation. So the point for Scofield was that there was a time where people were not saved by God's grace through faith in Jesus Christ, and that is simply wrong. In the Old Testament, people looked forward to Jesus Christ through types and shadows. We look back at Jesus Christ. Every time we take communion, we remember what Jesus Christ did on the cross. And of course, it's more than just a memorial, but the reality is we are brought face to face with the cross in the sacraments. So the idea that grace is some kind of a New Testament thing is simply wrong.
9: I see. Okay, thank you. I didn't get a chance to ask the person who said that at the time, and I knew you would be able to give me a good answer.
3: Well, I've read about this in several places, including my book, The Complete Bible Answer Book Collector's Edition, as well as The Apocalypse Code, Find Out What the Bible Really Says About the End Times and Why It Matters Today.
9: Yep. Okay, thank you very much.
3: You got it. Thank you so much for your call. Back to the phone lines. Let's talk next to Steve. He's listening on Hammond, Louisiana. Hi, Steve.
10: Hey, Hank. Thanks for taking my call. Got a quick question about how the different theories on the rapture, especially the pre-trib, and even it's my understanding there's a few out there that believe in a mid-trib rapture, how they developed a quick history and any scriptural basis for it.
3: Well, there's no scriptural basis from my perspective. From my perspective, people have taken the great and glorious truths of resurrection and they've substituted the idea of a pre-tribulational rapture. And prior to the time of the people I was talking about just earlier, prior to the time of C.I. Scofield and John Nelson Darby, all Christians, futurists included, believed that the rapture slash second coming were simultaneous. So this idea of a pre-tribulational rapture is very modern. Now, the fact that it's new doesn't mean it's not true, but I think the fact that it's new should caution us to examine it very carefully in light of the evidence. I don't think any of the passages that are typically brought forward to support the rapture actually support the rapture. If you talk to people like Tim LaHaye, the author of the wildly popular Left Behind series, or the co-author, Tim LaHaye will tell you that you can find the pre-tribulational rapture in John chapter 14, or you can find it in 1 Thessalonians chapter 4. But if you read 1 Thessalonians 4, or better yet, memorize 1 Thessalonians chapter 4, the thing you immediately realize is 1 Thessalonians 4 has nothing whatsoever to do with a pre-tribulational rapture. Paul says, "Brothers, I don't want you to be ignorant about those who fall asleep." and to grieve like the rest of those who have no hope. We believe that Jesus died and rose again, and so we believe that God will bring with Jesus those who have fallen asleep in him. So he is talking about the great and glorious hope of resurrection, not a pre-tribulational rapture. And remember that Paul says Jesus is going to come down with a loud command, with the voice of the archangel, with the trumpet call of God. That hardly sounds like a secret rapture or a secret coming before the second coming 7 years later.
10: Would this be sort of analogous to the prosperity gospel, to where the theory that Christians shouldn't have to go through the tribulation, which I find ridiculous?
3: Well, perhaps there are some connections, but I wouldn't necessarily suppose that those connections are a result of the pre-tribulational rapture view, because I know a lot of people that hold that view, dear brothers and sisters in the Lord, they don't hold to the prosperity gospel at all.
10: Right. Yeah, I understand. But thanks, Hank. I appreciate it.
3: You got it. Thanks for your call. Want to go back to the phone lines now and talk to Alice. She's listening in Houston, Texas. Hi, Alice.
11: Oh, how are you?
3: Good. How are you?
11: I'm good. I just came back from my book club, and I was hearing from my friend about a little thing called pantheism, because I suppose her daughter had dabbled in it or was talking about it, and some words were exchanged, and I didn't really know what she was talking about. So could you shed some light on what that is?
3: Yeah. In an Eastern worldview, humanity's goal is always, always, always to become one with nature, because nature is God. And in that sense, the Eastern worldview is pantheistic. In other words, God is all, and all is God. Now, if you contrast that with Christianity, Christianity teaches that man is created in the image and likeness of his creator, and as such is distinct from both nature and God. So I think it's important for us to recognize that this becomes a wonderful springboard or an opportunity to take a deviation and use it as an opportunity to share the grace and love and peace that only Jesus Christ can bring to the human life. Because the reality is, we're never going to escape the body. The body's not evil. The reality is, the body is going to be resurrected. And we're going to live in a renewed universe, in resurrected bodies, with a resurrected Lord, and forever explore the glory and grace of the one who saved us, who redeemed us, who loved us so much that he made a way for us to be reconciled to him for time and for eternity. Unfortunately, I'm out of time for this edition of the Bible Answer Man broadcast. Thank you for tuning in. We'll see you right here next time with more of the Bible Answer Man broadcast.
12: 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Breaking the code of the Book of Revelation has become an international obsession. The result has been rampant misreading of Scripture, bad theology, and even bad politics and foreign policy. 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The Apocalypse Code offers sane answers to some very controversial questions, such as, what does it mean to take the book of Revelation literally? Who are the Antichrist and the Great Whore of Babylon?
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18: This is Ed Gray. Proverbs 27 verse 17 tells us, as iron sharpens iron, so one person sharpens another. A good argument supports its claim with sound reasoning, research, and evidence.

0: Hill.
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12: You know, it's interesting. For such a long time, I think people thought about diseases as something that mostly happened later in life. Just in recent years, however, we as a society have really begun to think about preventing certain ailments much, much earlier. Case in point, new study out of Northwestern University School of Medicine found the mid-30s are a major turning point for men's heart health. For women, about a decade later. But for the men, this is the time when you really need to be thinking about your heart health seriously. At a bare minimum, start seeing a primary care doctor once a year just to get your blood pressure and cholesterol checked. You can also look up and then do your best to follow what is known as the American Heart Association's Life's Essential 8. These are things everyone can do to decrease their risk of heart disease. I'm Dr. Sanjay Gupta, helping you live a better life.
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1: 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It's Sign the Tracy Morgan Show. Thank you so much for joining me, family. We just heard the sounds of Isabel Davis, Bless the Lord. LaShawn Pace, He Looked Beyond My Faults, and Leandria Johnson, along with Tim Bowman, Julia, and Jesus. That's going to wrap things up for me. Thank you so much for joining me on this beautiful Tuesday. We'll get together tomorrow and run it back all over again. I pray you have a wonderful day on purpose.

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We just bless you with Ricky Dillard and the new G, and the name of that song is entitled When I Think. Well, our theme for today on this 12th day of the month of May, Transformation Tuesday, growing through what you go through. Let me say that again. On this Transformation Tuesday, our theme, growing through what you go through. Of course, we got so much to share with you today because it is a reminder that growth often comes through challenges, lessons, and perseverance. Our scripture, Romans 12:2, be transformed by the renewing of your mind. We got a lot to talk about today, so sit back, relax, and enjoy as we continue to bless you with music from Charles Jenkins. This song is entitled, It Won't Work.

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1: You know, it wasn't that long ago that we were picking up landlines and communicating face-to-face. Today, it's text, emails, Facebook, Instagram. I can hardly keep up. And will somebody please tell me what the point of Snapchat is? With today's technology, it's easy to get caught up in the latest greatest. But it's our responsibility as parents to make sure our kids with all these digital friends and virtual connections don't miss out on the rewards of face-to-face interactions and the value of deep relationships. We must set the example first by putting down the cell phone and showing our kids the worth of engaging in genuine conversation. I'm Ebony Funderburk, your Glamazon Mom. Stay fabulous.
0: That's a mommy moment. 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
1: You're locked into the best in traditional and contemporary gospel music right here on your New Music Tuesday. I am Cedric Bailey. We just heard the sounds of G.I., Pray and Don't Worry, Charles Jenkins, It Won't Work, and the group Fire, and I Can Count on You. By the way, speaking of count, I want to say thank you to all of you that had a chance, if you're a SAGMA member, to vote for the 41st Annual Stell Awards. That'll be taking place this summer. It'll be August 15th in Charlotte, North Carolina. We plan on being there, and we'll be broadcasting live. And now we have the dates of when the second round will be available. I'll share that with you in just a few minutes. Don't forget now, it's Transformation Tuesday. A reminder that growth often comes through challenges, lessons, and perseverance. Stay with us, folks, because we got music on the way from Brenda Jefferson and Sam Franklin. Bless Your Name. We'll also hear from the Tennessee Mass Choir, the great.
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1: Playing today's hottest gospel music straight from the request line at 888-474-9990. We just heard the sounds of the Tennessee Mass Choir, greatest of all time. Jordan Armstrong with you and Brenda Jefferson and Sam Franklin, and bless your name. All right, we got the information about the upcoming Stell Awards. When will the second round of the voting? That's going to be open to the public. And it looks like on the calendar they have set aside the date of Monday. That is May the 18th, okay? Monday, May the 18th is going to be the voting for the second round. And that will go all the way up until June 1st. So looking at the calendar, that's right after Memorial Day. So it is going to be a two-week window. And you, our listeners, will get a chance to vote to see who makes the final round of the upcoming Stell Awards. A lot to talk about here on your Tuesday. So stay with us as we continue to uplift, inspire, encourage you here on this Testimony Tuesday. Coming up, Vanessa Bell Armstrong. Today, we'll hear from Karen Clark Sheard, Completely Yours, and Anthony Brown in Group Therapy, and Speak Your Name.
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And I'm so excited to have you with us. We just heard the sounds of Pastor Shirley Caesar and C.C. Winans. That song is entitled Come, Jesus, Come. What do we have in store for you as we get ready to walk through the Word, breaking down our International Sunday School lesson? Right now, here's Fashawn Mitchell. This song is entitled Working Together.

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0: we thank you so much for hanging out with us right here on the Cedric Bailey Radio Show. Happy Tuesday to you on this 12th day of the month of May, and we're just off and running with the best in traditional and contemporary gospel music. We heard the sounds of music from Brandon Anderson, God Did It Again. We also bless you with Sean Mitchell working together, and the sounds of Donald Lawrence and a song entitled Word. Walking through the Word in our International Sunday School lesson coming up on this third Sunday, May 17th. The subject is Cultivating Generosity. We're reading Deuteronomy 24, 14 through 22, Ephesians 6, 5 through 9, and 1 Timothy 6, 17 through 19. Yesterday, we talked about how it deals with Deuteronomy, where Moses reminded Israel to treat others fairly and with compassion. Now, generosity is both an attitude and action. The Bible makes it clear that it should not be limited to certain people or social groups. Families should care for one another, but the call goes further. Workers, widows, orphans, and immigrants were also included in God's command to give freely because His love shows no favoritism. I got more just for you. Stay with us because we're going to bless you with the sounds of Tim LeMann, Live, Breathe, and Fight. We'll hear from Pastor John P. Key, the church medley, and You Just Don't Know with Zacardi Cortez.
1: Just what is a hiccup anyway? This common occurrence is a mild annoyance that sometimes results from certain foods, eating too quickly, or no reason at all. No one knows exactly why hiccups happen, but there are about a billion folk remedies around to cure them. Most involve raising the carbon dioxide levels in the blood. That's why most popular remedies include some activity that encourages holding your breath and reducing the intake of oxygen for a minute or two. Some of the more common cures involve drinking water quickly, swallowing crushed ice, or eating dry bread. Old folks say the rubbing your eyeballs or gently pulling on your tongue also works. Take notice if you have repeated attacks for a month or more. It could be serious. Call your doctor. I'm Alexis Comer for Black Health Now.

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1: 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As promised, Tamla Man, Live, Breathe, and Fight. We heard from John P. Key, The Church Medley, and Zacardi Cortez out of Houston, And You Just Don't Know. Well, walking through the Word, the Old Testament gives strong examples of Pharaoh who allowed Joseph's family to live in Egypt, saving them during a famine. Later, in the wilderness, God gave manna each day to, of course, feed his people, even when they grumbled. Both stories show that generosity

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1: I asked my big brother to come and help me with this.

0: Hello and thank you for being with us. It's another edition of Your Finance Matters. I am Cedric Bailey, and joining me all the way from the Lone Star State of Texas is Tanya Beard, a.k.a. Lady Free. How was your Mother's Day?
1: My Mother's Day was just absolutely amazing. I can't complain. It's great. Saw my kids, got some gifts. What else is there? Is it?
0: That's all that matters. That means you have made a difference in their lives, and that's so important.
1: Yeah. You know, I have to say this, too. Actually, you know, you kind of expect your kids to get something a little bit. But I got some really, really great texts and from people, from clients saying, oh, God, thank you so much for how you've helped me and been such an encouragement to me and my finances. And, you know, it's that those kind of touch my heart more than what my kids did. You know, so because it was so unexpected from that. So, hey, great Mother's Day.
0: Amen. Well, we want to talk, we were talking about couples dealing with finances, and we talked about creating a simple budget and sticking to it. And the most important thing is working together. And when you work together, you got to communicate. If you shut down, it's going to be a problem, but you got to be able to talk in advance. You know, when you get ready to file your taxes, you know, you're going to start getting everything in January. So you got to set them aside. And you got to look at everything, right?
1: You do have to do that. I mean, communication is essential in any time you're dealing with people, right? So people don't know what you're thinking, right? You have different expectations, different backgrounds, different experiences. And so you have to share those with your partner so that you can reach a common ground.
0: Yeah, you know, this is what I find interesting, because you got some couples that will file a tax return, and when they file it, they might file it like, well, I'm going to carry so-and-so, my grandson or granddaughter, because I'm taking care of them. So, you know, people we do all kinds of things. So, you know, you can't be both married and... I mean, what is it? Married, filing jointly, head of household. You got to make a decision how you're going to file.
1: You can't be single, married, filing separately, married, filing jointly, head of household. You got to choose one. And I recommend the one you choose, you stay with it. Because that would be a red flag to the IRS that every year you changing it up. And that's like, you're going to get an audit.
0: Yeah, you know.
1: You can't use a dependent and then lose it, you know. Area, what? You changing different dependents? No, that is going to cause you to get an audit and definitely cancel out on your that earned income credit.
0: Well, I know a mother and a daughter. Well, the daughter went ahead and filed and carried the kids, but the kids weren't staying with her. They were staying with her mama. And she filed, and she had the legal documents from the government to say that she was court appointed. So you know, that's a super red flag on that one. You know what I mean?
1: Yes, as soon as the IRS gets duplicate social security numbers on for a child, actually, it actually puts a pause on both returns. And then you have to prove which one have the right to claim the child as a dependent.
0: Wow. We're talking with, of course, Tanya Beard, a.k.a. Lady Free, Your Finance Matters, and we got more that we're going to be sharing with you on today as we continue to bless you with the best of gospel music here on the Cedric Bailey Radio Show.

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1: Young boy, the Cedric Bailey Radio Show. Hope you're enjoying the gospel that we're sharing with you. I got Lady Free, Tanya Beard, in here with us. We talk about your finances every week. And, you know, I was just thinking about something. It's about that time to go on vacations. We got Memorial Day coming up around the corner. And the question is, are you going to fly? You know, since we talked about Spirit, they shut down. Or are you going to drive? Are you going to? I was talking to a friend of mine. She's going to leave from here where I'm at in Oklahoma, and they're going straight to Panama City, Florida. And she said they're going to make that trip. They're going to leave at 5 in the morning, and they will get to their destination about 7 o'clock. So they're going to be on the road all day long, making a couple of stops, carrying the snacks and everything. But what do you think when it comes to planning for those vacations now? Because rental car, airline flights and everything, the budget on that, you know what I mean?
2: It's a line item that has to be planned for in your budget. You don't take your rent money to go on vacation. You don't take your grocery money that you're going to need when you get back home to go on vacation. That has to be an extra line item that you've prepared for, you've saved up for. And unfortunately, you may not have saved up enough because you didn't account for the gas prices. You didn't account for Spirit going out of business. You knew that discount ticket was going to be there on Spirit, and now they're gone. Airfare is just astronomical right now. Gas prices are very high. My recommendation, there is nothing wrong with the local trip. Lakes are still beautiful if you live close to one. If you live close to an amusement park, your children will love that. You don't feel like you have to drive across the country if it's not in the budget. Find the local zoo. Find the botanical garden. Anything that's in your neighborhood that's not going to put you in a bind financially, that's my recommendation in this season.
1: Wow, just trying to help you get it together to make plans. You could be going to, what, Santa Monica Pier in California outside of L.A., or you could be going to Galveston to their boardwalk that they have there, or in New Jersey. But the most important thing is planning it out and trying to get there. And I think now they said the new Spirit is now Frontier. So that's the other airline.
2: Is that right? Frontier has been picking up some routes. I think Southwest been picking up routes too for the now defunct Spirit. So hopefully that you do get a refund. If you had your Spirit ticket already purchased, hopefully that works out for you in expediency. You get that money back so then you can go ahead and put it on something else. But just don't stress out. Learn to enjoy family at home. How about that? Make a picnic in the backyard. Enjoy family. Have a barbecue and invite the neighbors over and just enjoy hanging out. Make you some iced tea and sit on the back porch.
1: You know what I saw the other day, and I got to hit this break right quick. I was at Walmart, and they got those electric ice cream makers now that you could pour the little salt and everything in there and ice and make your homemade ice cream. That's something to look into. All right.
2: Yeah, it's a good one.
1: Yeah. We'll be right back. Your Finance Matters. Cedric Bailey, Tanya Beard, a.k.a. Lady Free. We'll be right back.
3: If you've had a near miss or an actual traffic accident because of your own or another driver's cell phone use, you may not be surprised by a recent finding that say driving while on a cell phone is 5 times more dangerous than drunk driving. No, really. Cell phone drivers were found to be more sluggish and distracted and more prone to rear-ending cars ahead of them than drivers who had too much to drink. Hands-free phones are equally as dangerous as hand-held phones. Studies show it's not the phone that's the problem. It's the preoccupation with conversation that makes driving a risk. Several states have laws that fine drivers that are caught using cell phones. No conversation is worth an accident or a ticket. So if you need to make or answer a call, please pull over. I'm Alexis Comer for Black Health Now.

0: Hallelujah. Is there anybody here that needs a blessing from God? The blessing that God gives, no man can take from you. Glory to God. Come on, choir, say it. 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
1: Bless me, Lord. 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
0: Even me.
1: Even me.
0: Lord.
1: Lord, bless me.
0: Say it again. 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
1: 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Right here on the Cedric Bailey Radio Show, we just heard from Tanya Nolan, Blessings, and Renee Spearman and Kim Burrell, and You Chose Me, right here on the Cedric Bailey Radio Show. Hey, we're talking with Tanya Beard, Your Finance Matters. We're going to take a break. When we come back, I'm getting ready with Tasha Cobb Leonard's on the way. We'll hear from Will Smith, You Can Make It, and Do You Believe in Love with Erica Campbell, and much more on the way.
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17: A Better Life with Dr. Sanjay Gupta.
18: If you are the parent of an infant, it can be really hard to find baby foods that are truly healthy for your child. According to a new study out of UNC Chapel Hill, almost three-quarters of baby foods are ultra-processed and may contain additives that are linked to potential health problems later in life. The study's lead author said, what shocked her was that the top ingredient in 71% of these baby foods wasn't a fruit or vegetable, it was one or more additives that babies' guts are not fully developed enough to be able to handle. Eating the right food at this stage of life is so important because this is when children begin developing dietary preferences for the rest of their lives. So take the extra time to look at the ingredient labels on the foods you are buying. You're going to want short lists and also ingredients that you recognize. I'm Dr. Sanjay Gupta, helping you live a better life.
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2: 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They're stacked from the beginning, so there's time. You can get free in three just listening to those. And then our email, you can find me or contact me, Lady Free, the letter G, the number 8, at gmail.com.
1: All right. Well, we talked about dealing with the income. The first thing you got to do is you got to list all bills. And you know what you got to do? You got to look at it and say, which one of these is mandatory? So we got to get a system down to prioritize which is first. The phone bill, the water bill, the gas bill, the rent, the car payment, the electric bill, the internet bill, church tithes. I mean, you got to get them all in order, right?
2: The water, internet definitely is last, right? Of all the bills that you said, I'm going to prioritize the internet as dead last. You might want to have a way to get to work so you can keep some money coming in. So transportation is high. And then after that, where are you sleeping? Where are you going to lay your head? I mean, you want to do that in, you know, within reason, right? You need heat and lights and water. So you want to definitely make sure that those expenses are paid, that you got gas to get to work and you got car insurance. So if you hit somebody, you just don't throw this whole plan out the window.
1: My God. And then also there are people that are commuting. I think now in my Dodge truck, it's going to cost me almost $90 to fill it up.
2: With gas prices just going
1: through the roof,
2: just crazy. Yes, do you have to drive? How about you ride share with someone? If you have public transportation, this might be the time that you consider that. Because here's what happens: we still have to maintain our spending plan. So if your job is not giving you a raise to keep up with prices, then you're going to have to cut back. That means what's going to go? No out to dinner, no movies. Guess what? You might have to cut the internet off. Oh, but it's worth it before you get evicted, right?
1: Wow. I was just talking to my friend Corey. He was a meat cutter at the grocery store, Save-A-Lot. They just shut down May 1st last week. They're gone. So I was telling
2: times
1: him.
2: Times are tough, man.
1: I said, man, you know, I'm paying $20 for a big stack of ground beef, bro. You know, I got to buy some
2: ramen noodles. Those are survivable. If you get tough, get you some ramen and some vegetables. You know what? The stuff that's really good for you, guess what? It's still reasonably priced. Eat some fruit and vegetables. It's still the cheapest stuff in the store.
1: It is amazing. I tell you what, we got to stay prayed up and got to make some wise decisions. And we've been talking about those tips for your couples, trying to get everything together from housing, food, saving money. And so this is a long topic to talk about, and we're going to have to continue it on next week, Lady Free. So, again, they go to the website, OmegaForceNation.org, and they can see all the podcasts and listen to everything we talked about. When you go on the website, click on the right where it says menu, and you'll see where it says podcast. The screen will go black, but just click on that logo. Is that correct, Lady Free?
2: That is right now. It will be not black after today, but you can find it. Just hit the menu and all the podcasts will show up there for you.
1: All right. Thanks a lot for being with us today. And we'll look forward to talking to you on next week.
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13: If you're someone who isn't super active, just thinking about the amount of exercise you're supposed to get every week can feel daunting. 75 minutes of vigorous exercise, 150 minutes of moderate intensity exercise. It's a lot. But I have some good news for you in the form of a recent study out of Norway. Researchers found that for most sedentary people, getting just 5 more minutes of meaningful movement a day had a statistically significant impact on their expected lifespan. So did reducing the amount of time they sat every day by just 30 minutes. That's not to say that this bare minimum is what you should aspire to, but I think it's a good reminder that doing something is always better than doing nothing. The point is, just get started. Work just a little bit more movement into your daily routine, and don't even think of it as exercise. I'm Dr. Sanjay Gupta, helping you live a better life.
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You're on board the Cedric Bailey Radio Show. Thank you for being with us right here on your New Music Tuesday on this 12th day of the month of course, May. We just heard the sounds of Jason Nelson, and that song is entitled Made New. Well, it is a Tuesday, and we were talking about our subject for today on this Transformation Tuesday. A reminder that growth often comes through challenges, lessons, and perseverance. We share with you our scripture today, Romans 12 and 2. Be transformed by the renewing of your mind. And we're going to talk about what life is trying to teach you right now. We'll do that here in just a few minutes here on the Cedric Bailey Radio Show. But right now, here's Melvin Williams, and what are you thankful for?

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1: Come aboard the Cedric Bailey Radio Show, and thank you for being with us right here on your New Music Tuesday. And we thank you for spending time with us. We just heard the sounds of Molly Music, and I Believe, and the Solid Rock Choir out of Chesapeake, Virginia. The song's entitled Cry Out, and we also heard from Earl Bynum and Cachet, and Give Him the Praise is what we shared with you on today. NBA games that took place on last night, Monday, May the 11th, Cleveland. They got the win over Detroit, 112-103. Donovan Mitchell, 43 points. He scored 39 just alone in the second half. The Oklahoma City Thunder, they closed the door against the Los Angeles Lakers. They beat them at home, 115-110, a four-game sweep. They will now play the winner of the matchup between the San Antonio Spurs and the Minnesota Timberwolves. That game will be on tonight on NBC Peacock, and that'll be at 7 o'clock. And then on tomorrow, you got Cleveland will be at Detroit. So only one game on today and one game on tomorrow. That's a look at our Barbershop Sports Update. During the next hour, we'll talk about the games that are going to be taking place in the WNBA and much.
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8: If you are the parent of an infant, it can be really hard to find baby foods that are truly healthy for your child. According to a new study out of UNC Chapel Hill, almost three-quarters of baby foods are ultra-processed and may contain additives that are linked to potential health problems later in life. The study's lead author said, what shocked her was that the top ingredient in 71% of these baby foods wasn't a fruit or vegetable, it was one or more additives that babies' guts are not fully developed enough to be able to handle. Eating the right food at this stage of life is so important because this is when children begin developing dietary preferences for the rest of their lives. So take the extra time to look at the ingredient labels on the foods you are buying. You're going to want short lists and also ingredients that you recognize. I'm Dr. Sanjay Gupta, helping you live a better life.
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1: What we're going to do right here is go back, way back, back into time.
2: This song says, God's mercy kept me, so I wouldn't let go. Anybody in here ever felt like giving up, just throwing in the towel, just giving up? I'm not going to ask you to hunch anybody, but just look at them. That person you're looking at is here tonight only because of God's mercy and His grace. Somebody ought to just tell God, thank you for your mercy and your grace that kept me.

0: come on, hunt somebody next to you. I was really down. I was really down. The devil really had me. But God's mercy kept me. I'm here tonight because of God's mercy. Come on now, just thank him. Just thank him.
1: I almost let go.

0: 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Poor academic outcomes, leftist indoctrination, hardcore sex ed in taxpayer-funded classrooms. 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
3: 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We do what we do because life and truth matter.
4: 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Now, here's the president of the Christian Research Institute, Hank Hanegraaff.
5: Thank you very much, Randy, and it is great to be in studio today to talk to all of you, to answer your questions, and to bring up an issue. It's an issue with respect to why God would allow bad things to happen. And there is, at first blush, as many responses to that question as there are religions. But in reality, there are only three basic answers: pantheism, philosophical naturalism, and theism. Pantheism denies the existence of good and evil because, in that view, God is all and all is God. Philosophical naturalism, which is the worldview that undergirds evolutionism, presupposes that everything is a function of random processes. Therefore, there is no such thing as good and evil for a philosophical naturalist. Theism alone has a relevant answer, and only Christian theism can answer the question satisfactorily. Christian theism acknowledges that God created the potential for evil because God created human beings with freedom of choice. We choose to love, we choose to hate, we choose to do good, we choose to do evil, and the record of history bears eloquent testimony to the fact that humans, of their own free will, have actualized the reality of evil through their choices. Without choice, however, love is rendered meaningless. God is neither a cosmic rapist who forces love on people, nor a cosmic puppeteer who forces people to love him. Instead, God, who is the personification of love, grants us the freedom of choice that renders evil possible. But without such freedom, we would be little more than pre-programmed robots. The fact that God created the potential for evil by granting us freedom of choice ultimately will lead to the best of all possible worlds, a world in which there'll be no more death or mourning or crying or pain, because the old order of things will have passed away. Those who choose Christ will be redeemed from evil by the goodness of Christ and will forever be able not to sin. Whenever we have tragedies, it brings us immediately in touch with our morality. It also brings us in touch with our mortality. What do we believe? What do we think and how do we act in this world? And do we recognize that life is but a vapor here today and gone tomorrow? That eternity is forever? And that we are but a heartbeat away from eternity? I have an interesting habit, and that is I look at the obituary pages virtually every day. And I see the names and the faces, 68, 56, 86, occasionally 96. You have people who live short lives and people who live long lives, but the reality is, even if you live to be 100, your life is short with respect to eternity. And therefore, I think it's crucial that we come to a true valuation of things and are poured out in new and better fashion. If you are a believer, you need to make your life count to build on the foundation of Christ with gold and costly stones and silver. And if you are a non-believer, it means that you should take seriously the reality that God created the universe, that Jesus Christ is God, and that the Bible is divine as opposed to merely human in origin. These are life and death issues that impact every single person listening to my voice right now. Prepare yourself, and as a believer, always be ready to give an answer, a reason for the hope that lies within you, with gentleness and with respect. A lot of you hanging on will go right to the phone calls. First up today is Mike. He's listening on the web in Trinidad, Colorado. Hi, Mike.
6: Hey, thanks for taking my call. I need to define a term before I answer my question. I'm using the dictionary definition of the word lie, which is basically any intentional deception. Okay. So based on that, how could you say that, you know, when God convinced Abraham that he was going to have to kill his son, I mean, wasn't that an intentional deception?
5: Well, not at all. And I think one of the things you have to recognize at the outset of answering a question like that is that the Bible deals with divine condescensions to us as human beings, because if the Bible did not do so, then we simply would not get it. So we don't want to take language like God asking Adam and Eve, where are you, and try to pour that language into a woodenly literal labyrinth as though somehow or other we're going to come out with a good answer. Secondly, I would say this. This is not a normative situation. This is a one of. And it was necessary to test a patriarch's faith, and it was fundamental to his position in the history of faith. In other words, it has direct ramifications for us. And of course, the question of whether God would ask for human sacrifice is settled by the fact that God himself prevented human sacrifice and provided another sacrifice, which is the only sacrifice ever permitted, which is the sacrifice of his son. And you can read in Hebrews that Abraham had faith, and Abraham's faith was such that he knew that even if he were to sacrifice Isaac, God would bring Isaac back from the dead. That's how Abraham was reasoning. So this was a very unique situation, which ultimately was a type pointing forward to an antitype. And so if you take all of the historical milieu into consideration, where did this happen? Mount Moriah. Where was the temple built? Where was Jesus Christ sacrificed? All of this was typological, fulfilled in an antitype, Jesus Christ, the type that points to spiritual living sacrifices, which is precisely what Abraham was called to do and what you and I today are called to do, to offer our bodies as living sacrifices, holy and pleasing to God. This is our spiritual act of worship. But again, the question of whether God would ask for human sacrifice is settled by the fact that God himself prevented human sacrifice. Again, I think it's important to read Hebrews 11 in this regard. Let's go back to the phone lines. We'll talk next to Susan. She's listening in Arizona. Hi, Susan.
7: Hello. Thank you for taking my call.
5: Oh, it's my pleasure.
7: My mom just started a Bible study, and she said that it was from a guy, I don't remember his name, but apparently he's been passed on for a couple years. So she said that the teaching was that they are little Jesuses, and I remembered hearing something on your program about somebody else saying, you know, that we're little gods, in other words, little Jesuses, since Jesus is God. And I didn't remember what you had said about where that's coming from, and I looked on your website and I couldn't find a write-up on it to pass that on to her.
5: Yeah, well, the best resource in this regard is a book that I wrote called Christianity in Crisis, 21st Century, which you should be able to find on the web at equip.org. But the bottom line here, I think, is words are not univocal, they're equivocal. So you want to know what people mean by what they say. If a Mormon says you are going to be a god, they mean that God was once a man, he is now a god. And just as God is now a God, you, a man, can become a God. The same thing is true in the Word of Faith movement. The Word of Faith movement says we are little gods. Because we can exercise the force of faith as God exercises the force of faith, thus we can call into existence things that are not. That, of course, is a regurgitation of New Thought metaphysics dressed up in Christian language. We'll be right back with more of your questions, so please don't touch that dial.
3: 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Stay with us. Hank Hanegraaff will return in a few moments. Breaking the code of the Book of Revelation has become an international obsession. The result has been rampant misreading of Scripture, bad theology, and even bad politics and foreign policy. In the Apocalypse Code, find out what the Bible really says about the end times and why it matters today. Hank Hanegraaff argues that the key to understanding the last book of the Bible is the other 65 books of the Bible, not current events or recent history. The Apocalypse Code offers sane answers to some very controversial questions, such as, what does it mean to take the book of Revelation literally? Who are the Antichrist and the Great Whore of Babylon? And what is the real meaning of 666? 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The Complete Bible Answer Book Collector's Edition is the comprehensive collection of the most often asked questions Hank Hanegraaff has received throughout his four decades as host of the Bible Answer Man broadcast. With more than 500,000 copies already in print, this newly revised and expanded Collector's Edition helps seekers and skeptics alike sort through the truth on topics such as reliability of the Bible, religions and cults, the resurrection and afterlife, and many more issues vital to a better understanding of God in Christ and our relationship to Him. 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
5: Thank you very much, Randy, and we will go right back to our phone calls in just a moment, but I want to mention to you that for those of you that join the support team, I will be delighted to personalize a copy of the Complete Bible Answer Book Collector's Edition to a family member, a friend, or to you personally. 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We are, in many cases, a lone voice crying in the wilderness. The voices of sophistry and sensationalism continue to crowd out the voices of reason. 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So we need you to stand with us, and we ask you to do that in a safe, secure fashion on the web at equip.org. All you have to do is go to the web, equip.org/donate, select support team, and then fill out the online form. I want to go back to the phone lines now, talk to Marilyn listening on the web in Washington. Hi, Marilyn.
8: Hi, Hank. Thank you for taking my call.
5: Pleasure.
8: some people don't appreciate or don't care for the Scofield Reference Bible, and I was wondering why.
5: Well, I'm one of them. As far as C.I. Scofield is concerned, he was one of those who popularized John Nelson Darby's rapture theories. And he started with a presupposition, and that is that God has two distinct people. And because God has two distinct people, he has two distinct plans, necessitating two distinct timings of the second coming of Jesus Christ, a secret coming, a seven-year rapture, and then a second coming. So he started with a flawed premise, that premise being that God has two distinct people. God has always ever had one people. True Israel has always been true Israel, not by genealogy, not by ethnicity, but always as a result of relationship. That's why we find Rahab in a privileged position in the lineage of Jesus Christ. It's why Ruth, a Moabite, the arch enemy of Israel, was in a privileged position in the lineage of Jesus Christ. It's why, by the way, many people became Jews after seeing God sovereignly use Esther to save the Jewish people from certain destruction under Haman. It says in the text, and I believe the passage is Esther chapter 8, and I think it's the last verse. Many different people from many different nations became Jews. Now, how did they do that? Did they change their birth mother? They were brought into all the types and shadows that pointed forward to Jesus Christ. So true Israel is always true Israel. God has always had one chosen people, beautifully connected by the cross and illustrated by a cultivated olive tree in the New Testament. So the premise he had, I think, was wrong. But even beyond that, Scofield said that as a dispensation, grace begins with the death and resurrection of Jesus Christ. The point of testing, he said, is no longer legal obedience as the condition of salvation, but acceptance or rejection of Christ with good works as a fruit of salvation. So the point for Scofield was that there was a time where people were not saved by God's grace through faith in Jesus Christ, and that is simply wrong. In the Old Testament, people looked forward to Jesus Christ through types and shadows. We look back at Jesus Christ. Every time we take communion, we remember what Jesus Christ did on the cross. And of course, it's more than just a memorial, but the reality is we are brought face to face with the cross in the sacraments. So the idea that grace is some kind of a New Testament thing is simply wrong.
8: I see. Okay, thank you. I didn't get a chance to ask the person who said that at the time, and I knew you would be able to give me a good answer.
5: Well, I've read about this in several places, including my book, The Complete Bible Answer Book Collector's Edition, as well as The Apocalypse Code, Find Out What the Bible Really Says About the End Times and Why It Matters Today.
8: Yep. Okay, thank you very much.
5: You got it. Thank you so much for your call. Back to the phone lines. Let's talk next to Steve. He's listening in Hammond, Louisiana. Hi, Steve.
9: Hey, Hank. Thanks for taking my call. Got a quick question about how the different theories on the rapture, especially the pre-trib, and even it's my understanding there's a few out there that believe in a mid-trib rapture, how they developed a quick history and any scriptural basis for it.
5: Well, there's no scriptural basis from my perspective. From my perspective, people have taken the great and glorious truths of resurrection and they've substituted the idea of a pre-tribulational rapture. And prior to the time of the people I was talking about just earlier, prior to the time of C.I. Scofield and John Nelson Darby, all Christians, futurists included, believed that the rapture slash second coming were simultaneous. So this idea of a pre-tribulational rapture is very modern. Now, the fact that it's new doesn't mean it's not true, but I think the fact that it's new should caution us to examine it very carefully in light of the evidence. I don't think any of the passages that are typically brought forward to support the rapture actually support the rapture. If you talk to people like Tim LaHaye, the author of the wildly popular Left Behind series, or the co-author, Tim LaHaye will tell you that you can find the pre-tribulational rapture in John chapter 14, or you can find it in 1 Thessalonians chapter 4. But if you read 1 Thessalonians 4, or better yet, memorize 1 Thessalonians chapter 4, the thing you immediately realize is 1 Thessalonians 4 has nothing whatsoever to do with a pre-tribulational rapture. Paul says, brothers, I don't want you to be ignorant about those who fall asleep and to grieve like the rest of those who have no hope. We believe that Jesus died and rose again, and so we believe that God will bring with Jesus those who have fallen asleep in him. So he is talking about the great and glorious hope of resurrection, not a pre-tribulational rapture. And remember that Paul says Jesus is going to come down with a loud command, with the voice of the archangel, with the trumpet call of God. That hardly sounds like a secret rapture or a secret coming before the second coming 7 years later.
9: Would this be sort of analogous to the prosperity gospel, to where the theory that Christians shouldn't have to go through the tribulation, which I find ridiculous?
5: Well, perhaps there are some connections, but I wouldn't necessarily suppose that those connections are a result of the pre-tribulational rapture view, because I know a lot of people that hold that view, dear brothers and sisters in the Lord, they don't hold to the prosperity gospel at all.
9: Right. Yeah, I understand. But thanks, Hank. I appreciate it.
5: You got it. Thanks for your call. Want to go back to the phone lines now and talk to Alice. She's listening in Houston, Texas. Hi, Alice.
10: Oh, how are you?
5: Good. How are you?
10: I'm good. I just came back from my book club, and I was hearing from my friend about a little thing called pantheism, because I suppose her daughter had dabbled in it or was talking about it, and some words were exchanged, and I didn't really know what she was talking about. So could you shed some light on what that is?
5: Yeah. In an Eastern worldview, humanity's goal is always, always, always to become one with nature, because nature is God. And in that sense, the Eastern worldview is pantheistic. In other words, God is all, and all is God. Now, if you contrast that with Christianity, Christianity teaches that man is created in the image and likeness of his creator, and as such is distinct from both nature and God. So I think it's important for us to recognize that this becomes a wonderful springboard or an opportunity to take a deviation and use it as an opportunity to share the grace and love and peace that only Jesus Christ can bring to the human life. Because the reality is, we're never going to escape the body. The body's not evil. The reality is the body is going to be resurrected, and we're going to live in a renewed universe, in resurrected bodies, with a resurrected Lord, and forever explore the glory and grace of the one who saved us, who redeemed us, who loved us so much that he made a way for us to be reconciled to him for time and for eternity. Unfortunately, I'm out of time for this edition of the Bible Answer Man broadcast. Thank you for tuning in. We'll see you right here next time with more of the Bible Answer Man broadcast.
3: 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The result has been rampant misreading of Scripture, bad theology, and even bad politics and foreign policy. 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
1: 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Just heard the sounds of Tamla Man Working For Me and Dwayne Harvey, Heaven, and Oh How I Love You with Zacardi Cortez. Our daily bread subject for today, Tuesday, May the 12th, growing our knowledge of God. Scripture will be 2 Timothy 2:15. Present yourself to God, a worker who correctly handles the word of truth. As soon as I jumped into the pool, my goggles filled with water, and I could barely see despite having no formal swimming instruction. I slowly persevered for the two laps of a race I had entered on a whim. Years later, after taking lessons and learning the proper breathing and

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1: Now, that's what I'm talking about. 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We heard from Kitty Lewis, One Voice, God Did It, Keith Rufus Johnson, Be All Right, and Kirk Franklin with Keep Your Head to the Sky. Growing our knowledge of God as we wrap up, Paul wanted Timothy to stand firm in his faith, avoid quarrels, and not be deceived by false teaching. In his final letter, the apostle urged Timothy to study the scripture. Do your best to present yourself to God as one approved, a worker who does not need to be ashamed and who correctly handles the word of truth. As I learned and practiced proper swimming techniques, I became a better swimmer. In our spiritual walk, as we learn and we understand the words and concepts in the Bible, we grow in our knowledge of God, enabling us to distinguish truth from falsehood and gain wisdom. As we read scripture, let's continue to grow so that we may thoroughly equip for every good work. Here's our thought for today. Often do you read the Bible, and what have you learned lately as you read scripture? Dear God, please help me to learn more about you through the scriptures. In Jesus' name we pray, we say amen. Our girl Tamaya J is up next, and she's never missed a beat. And I want to
2: A Better Life with Dr. Sanjay Gupta.
3: You ever wonder why the same cold virus makes some people so sick and others not sick at all? Well, according to an interesting new study out of Yale School of Medicine, one key factor is how quickly the cells in their noses, called nasal cells, respond to the virus and contain it. It's called the interferon response, and it can vary for different people. Now, when that response gets inhibited, it can trigger a different reaction, which leads to excessive mucus production and inflammation. In other words, a cold that is a lot more miserable. Of course, there are other factors at play: your genetics, any underlying conditions, immunity from vaccinations or previous infections. If you are trying really hard not to get sick, high-quality masks, they can be very effective. Also, good old-fashioned hand washing. And remember not to touch your face. I'm Dr. Sanjay Gupta, helping you live a better life.
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0: It's a great day to study God's Word together. Welcome to Through the Bible, where Dr. J. Vernon McGee takes us on an exciting ride on the Bible bus. Now, at this point in our journey, it feels a little like the Wild West. We'll hear about a kidnapping and how the good guys chase the bad guys through the wilderness. And then we'll meet a stranger who comes out of nowhere, a stranger whom Jesus will be identified with hundreds of years later. Sounds crazy, but I think you're going to love it. So as you turn in your Bible to Genesis 14, verse 12, Greg and I have some stories of fellow listeners who were flinging the seed of God's word in their neighborhoods and communities.
1: Oh, and we absolutely love to hear about this because we don't want this to be a one-way ministry where we're just playing Dr. McGee's teachings and you're just sitting there absorbing them. We want people to get out and minister. So let's hear from Sandy in Mercer Island, Washington, who writes, "Please send 20 Bible bus passes. They are a great tool to give after witnessing about Jesus and the good news.
0: Amen.
1: My last 6 cards were given to Muslims. A man from Uzbekistan, after hearing me talk about the basic Old Testament stories of Abraham, Ishmael, Isaac, and the prophet Isaiah, asked me, 'How do you know all this?' I said, 'From the Bible.' He gladly took the card from me after receiving prayers for him and his family.
0: Wow.
1: Thank you for helping me share in the ministry of giving out the word of God to the world. TTB is going to the world, and the world is coming right to our backyard."
0: Wow.
1: Love that.
0: Yeah, that's a great perspective. Next, we've got a listener named Catherine who shares this. "I look forward to jumping on the Bible bus each day. I'm learning so much from listening to his word and to Dr. J. Vernon McGee's comments, explanations, and exhortations to rejoice. At times, my cup overflows and I cannot contain my joy. In the evening, I curl up with my laptop, download the day's broadcast, and wait as the cat joins me. When he hears the introductory bumper music, he snuggles closely, shuts his eyes, and visibly relaxes. I do too. As Texans, we find Dr. McGee's drawl soothing and safe. In addition, I find the lessons answer my long-held questions and then stimulate even more. I wait, knowing God will answer these new questions, usually quickly and always clearly. I have endless questions. God has perfect answers. My fellow Bible bus riders and the World Prayer Team emails inspire me as a college professor. Carefully navigating through this academic environment, I am learning how to fling the seed by simply being a role model for happiness and joy. It amazes me repeatedly how God sows and waters these seeds. Students find me semesters later to share their stories, professors too."
1: Wow. I mean, we often talk about people that we have listening to Through the Bible or watching on TV in hostile environments.
0: Yeah.
1: But we know academia is a very hostile environment to the gospel these days.
0: Yeah, absolutely. I love how she almost euphemistically says, carefully navigating through this academic environment.
1: Yes.
0: Yeah, where Christians are often not portrayed in the best light, and you're limited on what you can say as a believer.
1: But I love that she has that passion to fling the seed. And and also, we just want to make sure people know the Bible bus passes that were referred to by Sandy, who gave out 20 of them, are little business cards. They have a QR code, and it leads you to not only the English app, but all of the other language apps that we have out there. So it's a great way to share with people that may or may not speak another language.
0: Yeah, I always have 2 or 3 in my wallet.
1: Yes.
0: Greg, let me pray for us as we begin. Heavenly Father, we're thankful for the opportunity we have to listen to your word. I pray that you would speak to each one of us as we open it together with Through the Bible. In Jesus' name, amen. We're off to Genesis 14 on Through the Bible with Dr. J. Vernon McGee.
2: Now, if you found your place in the Bible at Genesis 14, we're putting in at verse 12 today. Now, we saw last time the first war. And I found myself very hesitant because I did not know how far to go into it. And I feel that we should not probably develop a section like that too much. But here is a very interesting sideline for somebody to follow through. And you'll find it very absorbing and very interesting. This is a historical document that tells of a war, the first war that's recorded.

0: I do not know whether it was the first war that ever took place. I don't think that's the intention of the writer. The purpose here is because Lot is involved, the nephew of Abraham. But we find that the kings of the east defeat the kings of Sodom and Gomorrah. And frankly, they evidently had fought before because they had them in subjugation and they had reached the place where they had rebelled. Now, the thing that had happened was that Lot lived in Sodom and Lot was taken captive, and Abraham goes out and defeats the kings of the east and delivers Lot. And the question arises, how could he do it? Well, let's look at this. And as I suggested before, that when the kings of the east left the area of Sodom and Gomorrah, they moved north along the west bank of the Dead Sea. And frankly, it's not too far from Hebron and Mamre, where Abraham was dwelling. You can stand where Abraham stood in that day, and you can see any movement that takes place down toward the Dead Sea. And so when word was brought to Abraham, and it was brought to him, he immediately began to pursue the enemy as he moved north. Now, will you notice this? And they took Lot, Abram's brother's son, who dwelt in Sodom, and his goods, and departed. Now, that's Genesis 14:12, and that's the reason this war is significant to the record here. It reveals what Abraham's going to do in connection with his nephew. Now, verse 13, there came one that had escaped, told Abram the Hebrew, for he dwelt in the plain of Mamre the Amorite, brother of Eshcol and brother of Aner, and these were confederate with Abram. Now, you see, Abram has a group of men that are with him. Actually, they had to stand together in that day because of the pursuit of an enemy or the approach of an enemy. And there was safety in numbers, or they either had to hang together or hang separately. Now, the thing that's startling here to us is this, and it reveals something of the extent of Abraham's possessions. Verse 14 of Genesis 14, and when Abram heard that his brother was taken captive, he armed his trained servants, born in his own house, 318, and pursued them unto Dan. Dan's up in the north. Now, 318. That gives you some conception of the number of servants that Abraham had. In his own household, he could arm 318. Well, how many did he have that he couldn't arm? For instance, women and children, the old folk. But he could arm 318. Now, he's carrying on, may I say, quite a business in that area, raising cattle and sheep and that type of thing. Now, verse 15, he divided himself. Now, here's the way he did it. He divided himself against them, he and his servants, by night, and smote them and pursued them unto Hobah, which is on the left bank of Damascus. Now, you see, he pursued them all the way north to Damascus. Now, that's quite a stretch. What Abraham apparently did here, he divided his servants, and one group would make an attack from the rear as they were pursuing them. The other group went around, and when the enemy turned to fight the first group, you could see what would happen. He'd come down upon them, and as a result, he was able to get a victory. At least he was able to scatter them so that they fled across the desert and left the people they had captured and the booty. Now, he brought back all the goods and also brought again his brother Lot and his goods, and the women also, and the people. You see, they were taking the women and the people as slaves. Now, Abram has done a tremendous thing, of course, and he did it because of his nephew Lot. That is it, very definitely, and that's the reason that all of this is mentioned here. And I would say, for this reason and another reason, we'll see when we get into the next chapter, Abram very definitely is not having a chapter put in here that's extraneous. It's along with the life of Abraham and very important. Now, it's very important for what follows. Notice, the king of Sodom went out to meet him after his return from the slaughter of Shedor Laomer and of the kings that were with him at the valley of Sheva, which is the king's dale. The king of Sodom went out to meet him. Now, someone else is going to come out and meet Abram. And it's a good thing that he did, because the king of Sodom is putting him in grave danger, at least temptation. Now, will you notice, verse 18, and even Melchizedek, king of Salem, brought forth bread and wine, and he was the priest of the Most High God. And he blessed him and said, blessed be Abram of the Most High God, possessor of heaven and earth, and blessed be the Most High God, which hath delivered thine enemies into thy hand. And he gave him tithes of all. And I have several questions here, and I'm sure that you do. To begin with, my point is, where in the world did this man Melchizedek come from? He just walks out on the page of Scripture with bread and wine, and he blesses Abraham, and he walks off of the page of Scripture, and that's it. And I wonder where he came from, and I wonder where he's going, and I wonder what his business is. And I find out he's king of Salem, but he's also priest of the Most High God. Now I have another question. How did he find out about the Most High God? Well, he found out somewhere, El Elyon, the Most High God, the creator of heaven and earth. In other words, the living God, the God of Genesis 1, the God of Noah, the God of Enoch. This is the one, not a local deity. And Leupold, in his book on Genesis, says this is strictly a monotheistic conception. And Dr. Zwema, in his Origin of Religion, says this reveals there was monotheism before polytheism. In other words, all man had a knowledge of the living and true God. And Paul said, when they knew God, they glorified him not as God. And what did they do? They became vain, and down they went and began to worship the creature more than the Creator. But here is a man who is high priest, and he's high priest for the world of that day. Now, he had a knowledge of the living and true God. He was a priest of the living and true God. And he comes out and he brings bread and wine to Abraham, and those are the elements of the Lord's Supper. And I wonder what he had in mind. How much did Melchizedek know? Well, Melchizedek is mentioned three times in Scripture. We have him mentioned in the 110th Psalm. That's prophetic. Thou art a priest forever after the order of Melchizedek. Now, when we get to Hebrews, and he's mentioned several times, and which means we'll dwell on him more when we get to Hebrews again, but let me just say this, that now I know why that nothing is said about his origin. Nothing is said about his papa and his mama. And that's strange, because the book of Genesis is the book of families. It tells about the beginnings of these families. And every time you have a man mentioned that's important here in the line, as this man Melchizedek is, his papa and mama is mentioned. He's the son of so-and-so. Or these are the generations of so-and-so, and we don't have the generations of Melchizedek. Why don't we? Well, the writer to the Hebrews makes that very clear. The reason is that he had no father or mother, beginning or ending of days, because later on, the priesthood of Christ, in its inception, is after the order of Melchizedek, but after the order of service, it follows the order of Aaron in what our Lord did in the service, like the sacrifice of himself and entering the Holy of Holies, which is heaven today. But in his person, our Lord had no beginning or end of days. You see, as king, he's son of Abraham. He's son of David. That's important. Matthew tells us that. But as the great high priest, and that is something important to see in the Gospel of John, in the beginning was the Word, and the Word was with God. But he has no beginning or ending of days as far as creation is concerned. He is the eternal God who came out of heaven's glory, and the Word was made flesh, and we beheld his glory, John says. So what you have here is a marvelous picture of the Lord Jesus Christ, and he brings forth bread and wine. I know now why he does it, because our Lord says, as often as ye eat this bread and drink this cup, ye show forth the Lord's death till he comes. And Melchizedek is remembering the death of Christ here. And on that basis, he blesses Abraham. Blessed be Abraham of the Most High God, El Elohim, the Creator. And this man is the high priest in that day of the world, and the Lord Jesus is the great high priest for the world today. And the Lord Jesus is after the order of Melchizedek, not Aaron here, but Aaron was just for Israel and for just a tabernacle, and it gives us a marvelous picture, but in his person, he is after the order of Melchizedek. Now, that is important to see. And we are told here, verse 20, and blessed be the Most High God, which delivered thine enemies into thy hands, and he gave him tithes of all. And Abraham paid tithes to him here at the very beginning. And why did he know about paying tithes? All right, we move on. And the king of Sodom said unto Abram, give me the persons and take the goods to thyself. This is the temptation. According to the code of Hammurabi of that day, this man Abram had a perfect right to the booty and even the persons. But the king of Sodom is clever. He says, give us the persons, you take the booty, it's yours. And that was a temptation to Abraham. And forever after, the king of Sodom, when anybody'd say, my, that man Abraham is certainly a wealthy man, God has blessed him. And I think that the king of Sodom would say, bless him your foot. God didn't bless him. I gave it to him. I'm the one who made him rich. Abraham knew that. And listen to Abraham now. Abram said to the king of Sodom, I have lift up mine hand unto the Lord, the Most High God, the possessor of heaven and earth. You see, he's still under the influence and the blessing of Melchizedek. And it's a good thing he met Melchizedek. You know, God always prepares us for any temptation that comes to us. And he says he'll never let any come to us that we're not able to bear. And so he prepared Abraham for this. Listen to Abraham now, that I will not take from a thread even to a shoe latchet, a shoestring, and that I'll not take anything that's thine, lest thou should say I've made Abram rich. You see, Abram, when he started out, he made a covenant with God. He said, oh God, I'm not entering this war in order to get booty. I'm not after possessions. I want to restore and recover my nephew Lot, and permit me to do that. And God permitted him. And now Abram tells the king of Sodom, this is a witness to the king. He said, I worship the living and true God, and I've taken an oath. I wouldn't take anything, and you can't make me rich. I won't even let you give me a shoestring or a piece of thread, because even if you did that, you'd run around and say you made me rich, but you didn't. If I get rich, God will have to do it, of course. Now, will you notice verse 24? Save only that which the young man have eaten, and the portion of man which went with me, Aner, Eshcol, and Mamre, let them take their portion. Now these others, they have a right to it. They can have it, but I'm not taking anything. The young men that were with me, what they ate, they're not to restore that to you, because actually that is their pay. Their pay for serving you and for delivering you. But for me, you won't give me a thing. Now, we come to chapter 15, and chapter 15 just joins right on here. God reveals himself to Abraham more completely and reaffirms his promise, and we come to one of the high points of the Bible here in chapter 15, and another one will be in chapter 17. Listen to this, and we'll get into it today just a little ways. After these things, the word of the Lord came unto Abram in a vision. This now is the fourth time that God has appeared to Abram. This is the fourth time, and now God is developing him, you see, bringing him farther along. And God does well to appear to him now, because you see, Abram has taken a tremendous step of faith when he went out and rescued Lot, when he turned down the booty that the king of Sodom offered him. Now God says to him, fear not, Abram, I am thy shield and thy exceeding great reward. And friends, that's lovely. That's wonderful. He says, first of all, I'm your shield. I do not know this, but let me suggest it to you. I think during the battle that Abraham got in real danger, and he wondered whether he'd come out of it alive. And God just reminds him, I'm your shield, Abram. I'm your shield, and I'm thy exceeding great reward. You did well to turn down the booty. I'm your reward. I intend to reward you. Oh, when a man today is willing just to believe God and look to him, what God can do with him. And Abram said, now wait just a minute. Now, if you think Abraham is one of these pious boys who gets his halo shined every morning, You're wrong. Abraham is very practical, and he's going to get right down to the nitty-gritty now. And I think God likes us to do that, friends. I wish we could get rid of this false piousity and hypocritical attitude that so many of the fundamentalists assume today, and they don't seem real to me. Some of them, they are just way out yonder, that's all. Now, will you notice this man Abraham, and this is quite wonderful. Abram said, Lord God, what wilt thou give me, seeing I go childless, and the steward of my house is this Eliezer of Damascus? What he's saying to God is this. He's saying, I don't want more riches. I don't need that. The thing that's on my heart is, I'm childless, and I want a son. You have promised to make me a father of nations, and my offspring will be as numberless as the sand on the seashore, and I don't even have a child or a chick around anywhere. And according to the law of that day, the code of Hammurabi, Eliezer, his steward, his head servant, he had an offspring, and in time he would inherit if Abraham didn't have one. And Abram said, behold, to me thou hast given no seed, and lo, one born in my house is mine heir. This boy is born in my house. And behold, the word of the Lord came unto him, saying, and you know God's practical. When a man will be practical with him, this shall not be thine heir, but he that shall come forth out of thine own bowels shall be thine heir. I'm going to give you a son, Abraham. I'm going to give you a son. Now God took him by the hand, brought him forth, and it was night. You say, how do you know it's night? Well, let me read. Verse 5 of Genesis 15. And he brought him forth abroad and said, look now toward heaven, and tell the stars, if thou be able to number them. And he said unto him, so shall thy seed be. This is remarkable, friends. God said to him, first, your offspring will be as numberless as the sand on the seashore. And now he says, as numberless as the stars in heaven, and it had to be night for Abraham to see the stars. Now, this man Abraham actually has two seed. He has a physical seed, and that's the nation Israel. He has a spiritual seed, and that's the church. How do they become a spiritual seed? By faith. Paul told the Galatians, ye are the sons of Abraham. How? By faith in Jesus Christ. You're not in a natural line. I had the privilege of speaking to a group of very fine young Jewish men many years ago, young men in Nashville, Tennessee, and I had known some of them before I was saved. I'd been very close friends of them, and they invited me to speak. And I spoke to them on the glories of the Mosaic Law and that the fulfillment of it was in Christ. But I began by telling them I was glad to speak to them because I said, I know you are sons of Abraham, but I'm a son of Abraham also. And they looked in amazement one to another, and I told them how I was a son of Abraham. There are these two seed that we have before us, and this is a very wonderful thing. And now notice what it says here, verse 6, he believed in the Lord, and he counted it to him for righteousness. Now, next time, I'm going to develop this. This is one of the greatest statements in the Scripture. Abraham just believed God, that's all. And that was counted to him for righteousness. Now, Abraham does something that is quite interesting. And he said unto him, I am the Lord that brought thee out of Ur of the Chaldees to give thee this land to inherit it. And he said, Lord God, whereby shall I know that I shall inherit it? In other words, Abraham's a very practical man again. He believes in dealing with reality, and I think we need to do it today. We need reality today in our lives, in our Christian life. And friend, if reality is not in your life, there's nothing there. Many people just play church today. Now, will you notice what Abraham says? Abraham says, how shall I know it? And you know what God's going to tell him? Abraham, I'm glad you asked me, because I'm going to meet you down at the courthouse, and I'll go before a notary public, and I will make real this contract that I'm making with you, and you are going to have a son. And I will make a contract with you, and so you meet me down there, and I'll sign on the dotted line. Now, there's somebody going to say to me, or write me and say, look here, Dr. McGee, I've been following you along in Genesis, and so far you've been sticking to the text, but you surely have departed here, because it says nothing about God meeting him down at a courthouse and nothing about going through a notary public. Well, friends, may I say to you, according to the law of that day, that's exactly what God said to Abram, and we're going to see that next time. Until next time, may God richly bless you.
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10: A better life with Dr. Sanjay Gupta.
11: The risk of stroke goes up for all of us as we age, but for women, the risk really amplifies after menopause. In fact, one in five women in the United States between the ages of 55 and 75 will have a stroke. But according to a new study carried out by researchers in California, adhering to the Mediterranean diet can significantly lower that risk. One expert said, "We continue to see study after study showing that a predominantly plant-based diet improves all sorts of different outcomes. Now, with this diet in particular, you've seen it lower the risk of certain types of cancer, diabetes, depression, dementia, even gum disease." Now, as a reminder, the Mediterranean diet prioritizes eating vegetables, fruits, beans, olive oil, nuts and fish, and limiting meat and dairy. I'm Dr. Sanjay Gupta, helping you live a better life.
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